0: this hour with Elena Smith and Cody Johnson.
1: I didn't feel like it fit on the album. I wanted 16 songs.
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0: It's Backstage Country. We've got Cody Johnson hosting this week. We're celebrating the release of his new album, Banks of the Trinity. And Cody, when did you know that Banks of the Trinity was done? How did you know?
1: Well, there are three other songs that didn't make the record that if you listen to them in sequential order, it tells a story of this man and woman. And so I didn't feel like it fit on the album. I wanted 16 songs. And so I called another artist and asked her to listen to these songs. And she agreed that at some point we're going to write the fourth song to the trilogy and kind of tell the ending of their story. And we're just going to put it out as a separate project. Don't really know when, don't have a plan. So once I had a plan for those songs, I looked down and I had 16. And I was like, well, this has been 2 years of putting this together. So I guess this is it.
0: Wow. So it wasn't really like a huge ceremonious moment. It was like, oh, it happened, and I didn't even realize it was happening. That's kind of fun, though, honestly. And I do believe that you hit the nail on the head, because this project feels so well-rounded and so Cody Johnson and this new era. And, you know, I'm thinking about it while I'm going through all of the songs and listening front to back. And, you know, there's some of them that really stand out for like the same reason are Horseback, Hello Lonesome, Motel Miss You. Like, it's feeling very honky tonk, very dance hall and stuff. I was wondering if when you're recording those songs, is there like a Texas dance hall that you have in mind when you're actually laying down these songs?
1: You know, when it comes to the honky-tonk stuff, for some reason, my memory always goes to the Grizzly Rose in Denver. It's one of my favorite bars I ever played. Yeah. Just that the way that dance floor just churned all night long, and it was some of the greatest memories I've had.
0: Oh, that's so cool. That's a surprise to hear out of Denver. Yeah.
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3: Hi, it's Jess, and it's time now for Mitchell's only live and local color radar weather on KMIT. Thunderstorms and partly cloudy skies overnight tonight with a low of 65. For Thursday, we'll get a mix of sun and clouds, possible thunderstorms in the afternoon. It's going to be hot with a high of 90. More thunderstorms overnight, 66 for the low. And then Friday, we'll have a mix of sun and clouds and thunderstorms heading into the holiday weekend with a high of 86. Get your forecast anytime at KMIT.com.
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1: Hey, it's Cody Johnson. Stick around because we're going to share some new music that you're going to love. The Backstage Breakout single is coming your way in just a few on Backstage Country.

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1: It's Backstage Country. I'm Elena. Cody Johnson is your host this week, and we are talking about a bunch of the new songs on the new album that just came out on Friday. And Cody, this next one, which I hear is going to be a single, Horseback. Is the rumor true?
2: I can neither confirm nor deny, but I will shake my head. Yes, this is probably my favorite song on the album.
1: It's I mean, you opened up the whole thing with it, which is quite a statement in itself.
2: Well, and it's just, I think that I've had my ballads that have done really well. Some of them up tempo, some of them lower tempo, but the song is so fun, and the melodic structure of it singing is so cool that I picked it and I was like, I believe in this song. I believe in the fact that I've never played this song for anybody that when it came down to the hook line of I just want my horse back didn't bust out into laughter and then shut up in order to hear the second verse. You know, like they were really in tune with it, and it's just fun, man. Like, and I'm in a mood for fun, upbeat music right now. There are some great ballads on this record. Don't get me wrong. I mean, some strong ones, but you know, I mean, I figured, you know, it's like that point in my career where Garth Brooks releases Friends in Low Places. It's like, let's just have some fun with it.
1: Yeah, I was wondering if that's kind of your intention behind it too, because the last, I don't know, handful of songs have been like the serious and life songs and love songs and a little bit heavier. This one's just a good old freaking country time.
2: Yeah, and I mean, I do have a large sense of humor, and so I kind of wanted to show that too. And it's one of those songs that it is a cowboy song, but you don't have to be a cowboy to relate to it. It's just funny.
1: Do you think that ever comes as a surprise to people that maybe

0: listen to your music a lot, but more on a casual level, like don't really know your personality. They just like you're on the playlists and everything. Do you think it comes as a surprise to them how funny you are? Because you are really funny.
1: Probably. I mean, I like to be a goofball a lot. You know, I play lots of jokes and have my fun with my friends, you know, and I think it is important to have those songs for me that tell the story that touches somebody's life in a very impactful way.
0: Yeah.
1: But also, man, like, I want you to know that side of me too. I do like to get rowdy and have fun and laugh. You know, laughter's one of the biggest parts of my life.
0: Oh yeah, and we definitely get that with this song. So let's play it for everyone. Will you introduce it?
1: All right, boys and girls, this is Horseback right here on Backstage Country.
2: He's a ranch hand in a pinch, man. Hotter than the red on the cattle brand. 'Cause she's a gold digger with a quick trigger. A cast iron skin.

0: Want my horse back.
1: Hey, y'all, this is Cody Johnson, your co-host of Backstage Country this week. We've got more coming up next.
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2: Hi, it's Jess, and it's time now for Mitchell's Only Live and Local Color Radar Weather on KMIT. Thunderstorms and partly cloudy skies overnight tonight with a low of 65. For Thursday, we'll get a mix of sun and clouds, possible thunderstorms in the afternoon. It's going to be hot with a high of 90. More thunderstorms overnight, 66 for the low. And then Friday, we'll have a mix of sun and clouds and thunderstorms heading into the holiday weekend with a high of 86. Get your forecast anytime at KMIT.com.
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1: The three of us in the studio are really the dream team as far as I'm concerned.
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0: It's Backstage Country. We've got Cody Johnson hosting this week. We're celebrating the release of his new album, Banks of the Trinity. And Cody, how involved were you in the production of this album?
1: I've been very involved in the production of every record I've ever done. I always give Trent Willman full producer credits, but I'm definitely right there over his shoulder giving my opinion. And sometimes my opinion doesn't work. It's not right, but that's part of the creative process is chase the rabbit down the hole, and maybe that wasn't right, you know? So we have a great relationship in the studio, and even my engineer, Jack Clark, you know, he's very much involved in the production process. So that's kind of the three of us in the studio are really the dream team as far as I'm concerned.
0: What is that like, the relationship between you three? I mean, is that like a brotherhood? Because it's something that's a bond that, I mean, I imagine you won't have with anybody else, because it's such a unique experience to create something like this all together and to do it multiple times. Like, what is y'all's relationship like?
1: I don't record without them. I've had to do some that Jack has had to miss here and there over the past 15 years, 20 years, whatever it's been, but for the most part, like, it's always me and Trent. Even if I'm doing a collab project, Trent's always there. Just because he speaks my language better than anybody I've worked with in the studio, and he understands me a lot more than most people. And it's really easy to get creative and to get a lot more productive work done whenever you have that chemistry.
0: When you find somebody that you have that chemistry with creatively and musically, is it hard to work with other people? Because it's like, why don't you get what I'm saying? Why are we not like reading each other's minds? Like, is it almost a blessing and a curse at the same time?
1: No, it is. You know, like, that was one of the reasons why one of the first record deals I was offered, they immediately started talking about changing my producer. And I just shut down. I was just like, no, I'm not doing that. I'm not recording a record without Trent.
0: Yeah.
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7: 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Thunderstorms and partly cloudy skies overnight tonight with a low of 65. For Thursday, we'll get a mix of sun and clouds, possible thunderstorms in the afternoon. It's going to be hot with a high of 90. More thunderstorms overnight, 66 for the low. And then Friday, we'll have a mix of sun and clouds, some thunderstorms heading into the holiday weekend with a high of 86. Get your forecast anytime at KMIT.com.
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Hey, it's Cody Johnson. 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

0: It's Backstage Country. Cody Johnson is your host this week. We're talking all about the new album that just came out on Friday. And Cody, this rocket I'm on is just a time bomb ticking for me, is one of my favorite lines on this album. It is so powerful. It's a really vulnerable line at the same time. Like, you weren't lying when you said that this album would open up and parts of you that we haven't seen. And you are a writer on this one. So why was that message important for you to get out and have this song be one of the best songs that won and a place on the album?
1: I was in a pretty burned out spot when I started writing this song.
0: Yeah.
1: When you just listen to the first line, they said I'd never make it, but still here I am. Mm-hmm. You know, a lot of folks try to change me, but I'm still the same man. Good, bad, or indifferent, you know? Whatever your opinion of me is, I'm still that same guy. And just trying to get better every day. And, you know, people look at me and think, oh, I want that. I want what he's got. It's like, dude, do you have what it takes to gut this thing out for 20 years? Because it ain't always been like this. You know, mm-hmm. people see buses and planes and, you know, a nice watch and they're like, oh, I want that. It's like, dude, I'm starved for what I have. I've, you know, countless times been in such a struggle mentally and maritally and all these things that the toll that this industry takes on you. You know, and it could be a rocket that blows up in my face. It could be a blow up and I'm the next big thing. You just don't know. You just got to ride it, you know.
0: Yeah. Did that line come to you, or is that part, like, was that, did that one come from you?
1: Actually, that was Trent. So I started writing it with Trent over the phone, and I brought it out here to the bus on the road, and my personal assistant, one of my best friends, Noe Quintanilla, he lives on the bus with me, and my friend, since we were 14 years old, old bull riding and rodeo partners, Codrick Murphy, I hired him this last year to take over the hospitality department on the tour. Mm-hmm. And we were just honestly sitting up having a few drinks. And I was like, check this song out, I'm writing. And then 2 hours later, it's like, I think we just finished this song. And so it was very organic. Yeah.
0: Oh, that makes it even better. I love when things happen that way.
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8: Hi, it's Jess, and it's time now for Mitchell's only live and local color radar weather on KMIT. Thunderstorms and partly cloudy skies overnight tonight with a low of 65. For Thursday, we'll get a mix of sun and clouds, possible thunderstorms in the afternoon. It's going to be hot with a high of 90. More thunderstorms overnight, 66 for the low. And then Friday, we'll have a mix of sun and clouds and thunderstorms heading into the holiday weekend with a high of 86. Get your forecast anytime at KMIT.com.
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0: It's Backstage Country. We've got Cody Johnson hosting this week. We're celebrating the release of his new album, Banks of the Trinity. And Cody, I loved also, I do want to talk about the other collab on here, obviously. Not just your behind-the-scenes creative collaborations, but also, you know, you had Luke Combs on here. And that song was so fun to, like, hear you actually just talking to each other, like, literally shooting the bull. And it kind of reminded me of the Waylon and Hank Jr. song, The Conversation. I was curious if there was any inspiration drawn from that song to this one.
1: You know, I think it was Josh Phillips, Drew Parker, I want to say Ray Fulcher, and God, I'm forgetting one songwriter, and they're Stacey Brown is who I was trying to think of. That was, that's another guy that I haven't met. So, you know, it's like you get these songs, so you're like, you're finding out new talent. You're like, I don't know who this person is, but I sure do love this song. So what else you got in the tank there, buddy? You know, but I think that they definitely had they had an angle in mind writing it so specifically for Luke's life, my life, which is kind of risky, to be honest, because, like, what if Luke and I both didn't like the song? Uh-huh. You know, so it was a Hail Mary of a play, but it was written so well that even Luke was like, well, how do we not record this song? Like, it's literally written about us. Like, two other artists couldn't do it. So I think kudos to them for stepping out and taking a chance and trying it out, because I love it. And it is a lot about, you know, like, that's the way Luke and I talk. We shoot the bull. It's not about stadium tours and ticket sales. It's where are you deer hunting this fall?
0: Mm-hmm. So how did that ask go down? Was it during a hunt? Was it during a hunting conversation? Did you text? Like, how did that go down?
1: No, I texted to him, and then about 2 weeks later, he just texted me, I'm in on this song. Like, I love it. I was like, good, because I love it too. But I had to have him say yes in order for me to record it, because I can't sing Luke's part.
0: Yeah. Do you think that this one might have a future life as a single, or is this going to be staying on the album and just a fun thing to look back at with your buddy?
1: You know, I don't know. That's completely up to Luke. Just like I'm Gonna Love You with Carrie Underwood. That was...
0: Yeah.
1: We needed her permission, her blessing, and her team to be on board. So I don't know. We'll see what the future holds. Maybe that's something that Luke wants to do. And if not, it's a really cool piece on the album.
2: Don't go anywhere. More Backstage Country is next with Cody Johnson.

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5: Hi, it's Jess, and it's time now for Mitchell's Only Live and Local Color Radar Weather on KMIT. Thunderstorms and partly cloudy skies overnight tonight with a low of 65. For Thursday, we'll get a mix of sun and clouds, possible thunderstorms in the afternoon. It's going to be hot with a high of 90. More thunderstorms overnight, 66 for the low. And then Friday, we'll have a mix of sun and clouds and thunderstorms heading into the holiday weekend with a high of 86. Get your forecast anytime at KMIT.com.
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1: I could tell that the adrenaline was real because the next morning I woke up at 7 a.m. for like absolutely no reason.
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0: It's Backstage Country. Cody Johnson is your host this week. We're talking all about the new album that just came out on Friday. And Cody, you are a global superstar. And one of those accolades that makes it very apparent is the fact that you just took home ACM Male Vocalist and Entertainer of the Year. I have to bring that up and say congratulations, because I was just so happy to see you take that night in Vegas. And I mean, your acceptance speech too was like so unexpected. The way that you like dedicated the award to Luke Combs was a really cool moment. Did you know that you would do that if you got that award, or did it just kind of come to you?
1: No, I decided beforehand that I was going to do that. And I meant every word that I said.
0: Yeah. I mean, it was a really beautiful moment. And I can only imagine what it feels like after like that high of those awards and your performance and everything going on in Vegas, overstimulating, blah, blah, blah. What was the rest of that night like for you?
1: Honestly, it was all kind of a blur. It was just one of those, you've worked for something your entire life. And it was a little surreal, I mean, honestly, but I could tell that the adrenaline was real, because the next morning I woke up at 7 a.m. for like absolutely no reason. I didn't have to fly out till 10 o'clock. I was up. I was ready to go. That adrenaline was for sure there.
0: I'm sure you could probably still continue riding that high, because what an incredible experience night. And just I loved watching it and loved seeing you up there. You were absolutely glowing. And Cody, you know, May was a really big month for you. Not only did that happen, but like there was also the hype of getting ready for the record release, and you got your fifth number one with The Fall, which is such a beautiful way to close out that era. Does it feel like that was a closure?
1: I mean, at one point, I was kind of like concerned that this song was not going to do what we thought it was going to do. And then you get your number one the week before the ACMs, and then Male Artist and Entertainer. It just kind of seemed like everything happens for a reason, you know, just kind of all lined up perfectly. And it is the closing of a chapter right before a new album release of Banks of the Trinity. So, I mean, I couldn't have drawn it up any better, even though if you'd asked me that 3 months ago, I would have told you different, but it sure turned out pretty perfect.
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0: of sun and clouds and thunderstorms heading into the holiday weekend with a high of 86. Get your forecast anytime at KMIT.com.
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2: 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It's Elena, and we have got Cody Johnson hosting with me this week.
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0: It's Backstage Country. We've got Cody Johnson hosting this week. We're celebrating the release of his new album, Banks of the Trinity. And Cody, now that I've heard that title track, I can really understand why it's kind of the focal point, why it is the title track. It is very personal, nostalgic, which is a theme through this record. So it does come as a surprise to me, and it may to other people, that this is not one that you wrote. But did the people that wrote this write it literally for you? Because it seems like it could only be your song.
1: You know, I don't know the answer to that question, because when I'm choosing songs, I really try not to ever let myself know who the writers are, because then I can be a little biased sometimes. So when I'm picking, I really don't want to know who the writers are. And then after the fact, when you figure out, like this happened on Leather, when you figure out that Matt Rogers has 3 or 4 cuts on your record, you're like, well, who's this Matt Rogers guy? I want to meet him, and maybe we can write and develop a relationship, you know, for getting more songs. The Trinity River is pretty long, so I don't know where they wrote it about, but it sure seemed like they wrote it about where I grew up. So it was an easy fit.
0: Yeah. Well, and in getting that song, when you heard it, did you know in that moment that, like, did it inspire that you would want that to be the album's title, or did it take a little while to decide on that?
1: No, it was pretty immediate.
0: Really?
1: After hearing that, I thought, man, you know, just like I've had records like Cowboy Like Me, you know, that speaks about me personally, and I feel like that it's very authentic. It's who I am. It's not something I'm trying to fake. Banks of the Trinity, you know, just I know where I grew up, and it's an easy fit to say, you know, this is a part of me that I wanted to share, a part of my story that I wanted to share with people.
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1: 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Thunderstorms and partly cloudy skies overnight tonight with a low of 65. For Thursday, we'll get a mix of sun and clouds, possible thunderstorms in the afternoon. It's going to be hot with a high of 90. More thunderstorms overnight, 66 for the low. And then Friday, we'll have a mix of sun and clouds and thunderstorms heading into the holiday weekend with a high of 86. Get your forecast anytime at KMIT.com.
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Hey, it's Cody Johnson. Stick around because we're going to share some new music that you're going to love. 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

This is Cody Johnson, your host this week on Backstage Country. I'm featuring cuts from my just released Banks of the Trinity album. And coming up, the story behind the cut, Foolproof.

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1: It's Backstage Country. Cody Johnson is your host this week. I'm Elena, and we are digging into the album that was just released on Friday. Of course, we got to talk about one of these collaborations, Cody, because Foolproof with the Brothers Osborne. It is so fun. The cadence, the lyrics, the collab, like, I'm obsessed with every angle of this song. Who brought this one to you?
2: So actually, like, I think this was, I can't remember. It was in the pile of stuff that we were listening to that day. And immediately I said, this is Brothers Osborne. Like, I'm a huge fan of TJ and John, Everything that they do. I don't think they've ever put out a song that I don't have on my phone. And what's weird is after recording with TJ, his voice is so deep, but he sings in the same register I do. Like, he hits the same notes. It's just different tones. And, you know, I know for a fact from being on the golf course and singing along and singing all those songs in the shower and, you know, driving down the road and singing all their songs, I know that my voice blends well with his and John's. But man, once they got on the track, it was a no-brainer. It was like, this was meant to be.
1: Oh man, what was it like getting that track back for the first time? Were you giddy?
2: Oh yeah. And then those guys asked me if I would, you know, consider doing a collab with them on their album. So a little tease there. It sparked a great relationship.
1: Ooh, a little give and take you guys had. That's exciting.
2: It was fun. And they're really super fun to work with. Super good guys.
3: And a really great song. It was one of those songs that it is kind of a heartbreak song. It is kind of a drinking song, but somehow it still makes you smile. Like, you giggle a little bit at it, you know?
1: Yes.
2: And that's like the hardest thing in the world to say. I actually just left soundcheck and we were rehearsing it. They don't make that liver killer corn mash brown liquor black label loudmouth soup.
3: It's like, blah, blah, blah, blah.
1: I know it is quite a tongue twister. I'm still trying to learn the lyrics without stumbling over myself, but you better believe by the next time I see you live, I will be able to do this without fumbling. Will you introduce it though?
2: You see me live playing that song? You might see me with a teleprompter.
1: I wouldn't blame you. I think we all might need it. But let's all sing it together or attempt to right now. Will you introduce it?
2: All right, guys. This is Foolproof with Brothers Osborne right here on Backstage Country.

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0: Our buddy Cody Johnson is back, who is doing a great job hosting on Backstage Country. You really are a natural at this.
1: I've had some practice, thank you. I'm having fun hanging out and sharing some of my stories behind my songs on my brand new album, Banks of the Trinity.
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5: Hey y'all, it's Elena, and what a fun week it's been so far on Backstage Country. Thanks to our host, Cody Johnson. You ready to do this again?
6: Oh yeah, it's easy. This is going to be completely off the charts. I can feel it down on my bones. We got plenty of country music lined up, including some of my cuts from my just-released album, Banks of the Trinity. And as you guys know, it's in the end of the show. There's a whole lot more.
5: That's right. I'd suggest you keep it right here because it's all coming up on Backstage Country.

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1: I didn't feel like it fit on the album. I wanted 16 songs.
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0: It's Backstage Country. We've got Cody Johnson hosting this week. We're celebrating the release of his new album, Banks of the Trinity. And Cody, when did you know that Banks of the Trinity was done? How did you know?
1: Well, there are three other songs that didn't make the record that if you listen to them in sequential order, it tells a story of this man and woman. And so I didn't feel like it fit on the album. I wanted 16 songs. Mm-hmm. And so I called another artist and asked her to listen to these songs, and she agreed that at some point we're going to write the fourth song to the trilogy and kind of tell the ending of their story, and we're just going to put it out as a separate project. Don't really know when, don't have a plan. So once I had a plan for those songs, I looked down and I had 16, and I was like, well, this has been 2 years of putting this together, so I guess this is it.
0: Wow. So it wasn't really like a huge ceremonious moment. It was like, oh, it happened, and I didn't even realize it was happening. That's kind of fun, though, honestly. And I do believe that you hit the nail on the head, because this project feels so well-rounded and so Cody Johnson and this new era. And, you know, I'm thinking about it while I'm going through all of the songs and listening front to back. And, you know, there's some of them that really stand out for like the same reason are Horseback, Hello Lonesome, Motel Miss You. Like, it's feeling very honky tonk, very dance hall and stuff. I was wondering if when you're recording those songs, is there like a Texas dance hall that you have in mind when you're actually laying down these songs?
1: You know, when it comes to the honky-tonk stuff, for some reason, my memory always goes to the Grizzly Rose in Denver. It's one of my favorite bars I ever played. Yeah. Just that the way that dance floor just churned all night long, and it was some of the greatest memories I've had.
0: Oh, that's so cool. That's a surprise to hear out of Denver.
2: Yeah. Don't go anywhere. More Backstage Country is next with Cody Johnson.
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2: Hi, it's Jess, and it's time now for Mitchell's Only Live and Local Color Radar weather on KMIT. Thunderstorms and partly cloudy skies overnight tonight with a low of 65. For Thursday, we'll get a mix of sun and clouds, possible thunderstorms in the afternoon. It's going to be hot with a high of 90. More thunderstorms overnight, 66 for the low. And then Friday, we'll have a mix of sun and clouds and thunderstorms heading into the holiday weekend with a high of 86. Get your forecast anytime at KMIT.com.
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1: It's Backstage Country. I'm Elena. Cody Johnson is your host this week, and we are talking about a bunch of the new songs on the new album that just came out on Friday. And Cody, this next one, which I hear is going to be a single, Horseback. Is the rumor true?
2: I can neither confirm nor deny, but I will shake my head. Yes, this is probably my favorite song on the album.
1: I mean, you opened up the whole thing with it, which is quite a statement in itself.
2: Well, and it's just, I think that I've had my ballads that have done really well. Some of them up tempo, some of them lower tempo, but the song is so fun, and the melodic structure of it singing is so cool that I picked it and I was like, I believe in this song. I believe in the fact that I've never played this song for anybody, that when it came down to the hook line of I just want my horse back, didn't bust out into laughter and then shut up in order to hear the second verse. You know, like, they were really in tune with it, and it's just fun, man. Like, and I'm in a mood for fun, upbeat music right now. There are some great ballads on this record, don't get me wrong. I mean, some strong ones, but you know, I mean, I figured, you know, it's like that point in my career where Garth Brooks releases Friends in Low Places. It's like, let's just have some fun with it.
1: Yeah, I was wondering if that's kind of your intention behind it too, because the last, I don't know, handful of songs have been like the serious and life songs and love songs and a little bit heavier. This one's just a good old freaking country time.
2: Yeah, and I mean, I do have a large sense of humor, and so I kind of wanted to show that too. And it's one of those songs that it is a cowboy song, but you don't have to be a cowboy to relate to it. It's just funny.
1: Do you think that ever comes as a surprise to people that maybe listen to your music a lot, but more on a casual level, like don't really know your personality? They just like, you're on the playlists and everything. Do you think it comes as a surprise to them how funny you are? Because you are really funny.
2: Probably. I mean, I like to be a goofball a lot. You know, I play lots of jokes and have my fun with my friends, you know, and I think it is important to have those songs for me that tell the story that touches somebody's life in a very impactful way.
1: Yeah.
2: But also, man, like, I want you to know that side of me, too. I do like to get rowdy and have fun and laugh. You know, laughter's one of the biggest parts of my life.
1: Oh, yeah, and we definitely get that with this song. So let's play it for everyone. Will you introduce it?
2: All right, boys and girls, this is Horseback right here on Backstage Country.
3: He's a ranch hand in a pinch, man. Hotter than the red on the cattle brand. Because she's a gold digger with a quick trigger. A cast iron skillet swinging lid flipper.

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1: Hey, y'all, this is Cody Johnson, your co-host of Backstage Country this week. We've got more coming up next.
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2: Hi, it's Jess, and it's time now for Mitchell's Only Live and Local Color Radar Weather on KMIT. Thunderstorms and partly cloudy skies overnight tonight with a low of 65. For Thursday, we'll get a mix of sun and clouds, possible thunderstorms in the afternoon. It's going to be hot with a high of 90. More thunderstorms overnight, 66 for the low. And then Friday, we'll have a mix of sun and clouds and thunderstorms heading into the holiday weekend with a high of 86. Get your forecast anytime at KMIT.com.
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Thunderstorms and partly cloudy skies overnight tonight with a low of 65. For Thursday, we'll get a mix of sun and clouds, possible thunderstorms in the afternoon. It's going to be hot with a high of 90. More thunderstorms overnight, 66 for the low. And then Friday, we'll have a mix of sun and clouds and thunderstorms heading into the holiday weekend with a high of 86. Get your forecast anytime at KMIT.com.

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1: Hi, it's Day. We'll get a mix of sun and clouds, possible thunderstorms in the afternoon. It's going to be hot with a high of 90. More thunderstorms overnight, 66 for the low. And then Friday, we'll have a mix of sun and clouds and thunderstorms heading into the holiday weekend with a high of 86. Get your forecast anytime at KMIT.com.

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Thunderstorms and partly cloudy skies overnight tonight with a low of 65. For Thursday, we'll get a mix of sun and clouds, possible thunderstorms in the afternoon. It's going to be hot with a high of 90. More thunderstorms overnight, 66 for the low. And then Friday, we'll have a mix of sun and clouds, some thunderstorms heading into the holiday weekend with a high of 86. Get your forecast anytime at KMIT.com.

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2: Hi, it's Jess, and it's time now for Mitchell's Only Live and Local Color Radar Weather on KMIT. Thunderstorms and partly cloudy skies overnight tonight with a low of 65. For Thursday, we'll get a mix of sun and clouds, possible thunderstorms in the afternoon. It's going to be hot with a high of 90. More thunderstorms overnight, 66 for the low. And then Friday, we'll have a mix of sun and clouds and thunderstorms heading into the holiday weekend with a high of 86. Get your forecast anytime at KMIT.com.

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0: Want to protect our planet? The air we breathe, water we drink, and land we share? Real progress begins with birds. Yes, birds. The very ones we see and hear every day. On a walk, in the park, or simply out the window. 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Because at Audubon, hope begins with birds. Progress begins with birds. It all begins with birds. Audubon.
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0: 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I'm getting a DUI.
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4: Hi, it's Jess, and it's time now for Mitchell's Only Live and Local Color Radar weather on KMIT. Thunderstorms and partly cloudy skies overnight tonight with a low of 65. For Thursday, we'll get a mix of sun and clouds, possible thunderstorms in the afternoon. It's going to be hot with a high of 90. More thunderstorms overnight, 66 for the low. And then Friday, we'll have a mix of sun and clouds and thunderstorms heading into the holiday weekend with a high of 86. Get your forecast anytime at KMIT.com.

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1: 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Thunderstorms and partly cloudy skies overnight tonight with a low of 65. For Thursday, we'll get a mix of sun and clouds, possible thunderstorms in the afternoon. It's going to be hot with a high of 90. More thunderstorms overnight, 66 for the low. And then Friday, we'll have a mix of sun and clouds and thunderstorms heading into the holiday weekend with a high of 86. Get your forecast anytime at KMIT.com.

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1: 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Thunderstorms and partly cloudy skies overnight tonight with a low of 65. For Thursday, we'll get a mix of sun and clouds, possible thunderstorms in the afternoon. It's going to be hot with a high of 90. More thunderstorms overnight, 66 for the low. And then Friday, we'll have a mix of sun and clouds and thunderstorms heading into the holiday weekend with a high of 86. Get your forecast anytime at KMIT.com. 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
2: I was all but 22, I think, at the time. 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
2: Hi, it's Jess, and it's time now for Mitchell's Only Live and Local Color Radar Weather on KMIT. Thunderstorms and partly cloudy skies overnight tonight with a low of 65. For Thursday, we'll get a mix of sun and clouds, possible thunderstorms in the afternoon. It's going to be hot with a high of 90. More thunderstorms overnight, 66 for the low. And then Friday, we'll have a mix of sun and clouds, some thunderstorms heading into the holiday weekend with a high of 86. Get your forecast anytime at KMIT.com.

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1: 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Thunderstorms and partly cloudy skies overnight tonight with a low of 65. For Thursday, we'll get a mix of sun and clouds, possible thunderstorms in the afternoon. It's going to be hot with a high of 90. More thunderstorms overnight, 66 for the low. And then Friday, we'll have a mix of sun and clouds, some thunderstorms heading into the holiday weekend with a high of 86. Get your forecast anytime at KMIT.com.

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3: Hi, it's Jess, and it's time now for Mitchell's Only Live and Local Color Radar weather on KMIT. Thunderstorms and partly cloudy skies overnight tonight with a low of 65. For Thursday, we'll get a mix of sun and clouds, possible thunderstorms in the afternoon. It's going to be hot with a high of 90. More thunderstorms overnight, 66 for the low. And then Friday, we'll have a mix of sun and clouds and thunderstorms heading into the holiday weekend with a high of 86. Get your forecast anytime at KMIT.com.

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0: country am I in?
1: It doesn't matter. 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
0: It's always on 5 in Margaritaville, come to think of it.
1: Yeah, I heard that.
0: You've been there, haven't you?
1: Yes, sir.
0: I've seen your boat there.

saw the old man's face. Front page obituary, he was a millionaire. He left his fortune to some guy he barely knew. His kids were mad as hell.

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4: Hi, it's Jess, and it's time now for Mitchell's Only Live and Local Color Radar weather on KMIT. Thunderstorms and partly cloudy skies overnight tonight with a low of 65. For Thursday, we'll get a mix of sun and clouds, possible thunderstorms in the afternoon. It's going to be hot with a high of 90. More thunderstorms overnight, 66 for the low. And then Friday, we'll have a mix of sun and clouds and thunderstorms heading into the holiday weekend with a high of 86. Get your forecast anytime at KMIT.com.

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1: 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Thunderstorms and partly cloudy skies overnight tonight with a low of 65. For Thursday, we'll get a mix of sun and clouds, possible thunderstorms in the afternoon. It's going to be hot with a high of 90. More thunderstorms overnight, 66 for the low. And then Friday, we'll have a mix of sun and clouds and thunderstorms heading into the holiday weekend with a high of 86. Get your forecast anytime at KMIT.com.

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2: From the Mitchell Now News Desk, I'm Morgan McCarthy. Well, the sound of chainsaws and cleanup in many areas continue, and state leaders are warning now about scams involving our recent severe weather events. They're telling people to verify all contractors and donation avenues for legitimacy before committing any money. State Attorney General Marty Jackley says scammers prey on homeowners who need quick, cheap repairs, and they're urging caution if you're the victim of severe weather events. The Better Business Bureau says it's best to get multiple bids and do your research when you're searching for contractors to do repair work, and to only reach out after hearing back from your insurance company first. The BBB offers more tips and storm damage resources on its website. And this is as cleanup continues. Folks are putting pieces back together in Highmore after those straight line thunderstorms tore through the area earlier in the week. The peak wind gust clocked in at 131 miles an hour. National Weather Service forecaster Aaron Dorn here saying that is very rare.
3: Did some digging on it yesterday, and it's the 15th strongest observed straight line winds from a thunderstorm in the country. Here in South Dakota, it's the second strongest measured wind gust on record.
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0: Kick off the celebration Thursday and Friday night at 7 with the excitement of the SDRA Rodeo. Then on Friday, tee it up in the red, white, and blue four-person golf scramble.
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2: ABC News, I'm Sherry Preston. Ukraine's capital once more shaken by huge blasts overnight. That's the sound of people cleaning up in the aftermath. At least 17 civilians have been killed, nearly 100 injured, as Russia launches a new wave of missile and drone attacks on Kyiv. The first flight of the newly gifted Air Force One is now complete. President Trump showing it to reporters and taking a trip to North Dakota on Wednesday.
3: The plane, a $400 million gift from the government of Qatar, was retrofitted by the Pentagon with hundreds of millions of American tax dollars. White House staffers posting images from inside, showing expansive cabin space, polished interiors, and details like framed photo of the new jet.
2: ABC's Karen Hua. Iran is warning oil tankers to only use routes approved by the Iranian government or face a forceful response. It's not clear what sparked the warning, but U.S. and Iranian diplomats have been meeting with mediators in Qatar on a permanent ceasefire in the region. This is ABC News.
4: 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PBC on West Highway 16 in Mitchell.
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0: That's right, and here we are getting ready to enter into our weekend right around the corner. A lot of people are going to have the long weekend, taking the Friday off. Some people even get lucky and get Thursday off. Hey, it is Mike in the morning. It is the CarQuest Morning Show, and good morning to you. I got to tell you, let's talk about your weather for your extended weekend. Well, today, sunny and a 20% chance of showers and thunderstorms after 4 p.m. today. Highs around 91. We got southeast winds this morning up to 15. They'll be gusting up at 25. Tonight, showers and thunderstorms likely after midnight. Going to be mostly cloudy and lows around 64. Southeast winds 15 to 20. Got a 30% chance of showers and thunderstorms in the late afternoon for Friday. Going to be partly sunny, highs of 89. Your Independence Day, looking at mostly sunny, highs around 87. And Sunday, sunny, highs around 89. Weather details 24/7. 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Hey, right now we're looking outside our weather window. We got 68 right now in Sioux Falls. Chamberlain at 66. We're a bit cloudy and 68 right now in Mitchell. Our winds, we've got them up to 10 from the southeast. Hey, coming up for you, well, we're going to talk about South Dakota Department of Transportation's urging you to plan ahead. If you're using I-90, it is one of the busiest days today. In the meantime, between time, well, we got to get into the music with Dasha. Here you go with Not at This Party. It's right here on the CarQuest Morning Show.

0: Big and Rich and California right here on KMIT on the CarQuest Morning Show. We're rolling right through your morning. Hey, we got Chase Matthew on the way. Also, Jason Aldean's latest. And as we talked about at the top of the hour for your 4th of July weekend, well, the South Dakota Department of Transportation reminded everybody out there to expect heavier than normal traffic on Interstate 90 beginning today. Today is the kickoff of the official travel date for the holiday. Drivers should watch for active construction zones, reduce some speed where the crews are working, and allow additional travel time throughout the holiday weekend. And for all of you driving 1 or 2 miles over the speed limit, you shouldn't do that. But for you that are passing those people that are going about 10 miles, slow down. You know what? 4th of July, it's going to be there. You'll be all right. You'll make it. You should have left earlier. Anyway, just a heads up for you as we roll through your morning. Slow down. You know, I want everybody to get where they're going safe. Hey, more great music coming up as we move through the CarQuest Morning Show.
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0: fireworks. No, it's probably a lot of things will happen like that. 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Hey, as we do work our way through the morning, I will be driving the station vehicles this weekend, as we'll be out Saturday, broadcasting live from 1 until 3. We're going to be up in Woonsocket for the Big Water Festival. Now, there's going to be a lot of fun things going on throughout the day, including the dunk tank, the water train rides. They're going to have the inflatables, the mini golf, car show is going to be great as well, the stock tank races, plus great food with the vendors and more. And, of course, that big fireworks display at the lake at sunset in Woonsocket. It's going to be another great one, so make sure you make plans now to head on up. And we will see you as we broadcast live, giving you big chances to win some big prizes during our broadcast. Hey, as we roll through your morning, weather-wise, well, we got the details coming up for you for the next few days right around the corner.
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0: Kick off the celebration Thursday and Friday night at 7 with the excitement of the SDRA Rodeo. Then on Friday, tee it up in the red, white, and blue four-person golf scramble.
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There you go with Ella Langley and Morgan Wallen. And I can't love you anymore right here on KMIT. Of course, Ella doing well. We talked about it all week. She's been on the top spot of the Crook and Chase countdown last weekend. And she had her that song right there coming up at number 5. So trying to take over the top spot as well. We're going to see where it lands coming up this Sunday at 3 o'clock. It is the Crook and Chase Top 30 Countdown. Right here on KMIT. Hey, as we roll through your morning on the CarQuest Morning Show, well, we've got your closing markets from the Farmers Trading Company right around the corner. Also, your closing grain bids. We got those coming up for you as well. And we're taking a look at some of your ag news. The USDA has announced a new acreage reporting modernization pilot program designed to reduce paperwork and simplify reporting requirements for farmers. Now, the initiative is part of the agency's One Farmer, One File effort to make federal farm programs easier to use. They say less paperwork means producers can spend more time in the fields and less time completing government forms. That's a quick heads up on some of your ag news.

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1: This is Andrew Streff with the Farmers Trading Company Market Recap for Wednesday, July the 1st. We finally got into a new month and a new business quarter, so maybe our markets are going to have a bit more rational movements. Sometimes you can see the market get a little bit goofy when you're getting towards the end of a session like that. So now we're going to take these markets maybe a bit more seriously than we did those last few business days of June. As far as the wheat market goes, first off, the biggest thing that's been moving that thing the last few days is that the USDA on their acreage update from June 30th did say that there was less planted acres of winter wheat than people originally anticipated. So that has put the wheat market in a little bit of an uptrend here in the short term. We'll see if it can follow through with it, but people seem to be optimistic on that. As far as what that Kansas City wheat price did, it was up 10 cents a bushel on Wednesday's trade, going for 636. Looking next at the corn market here, you're going to jump right into that. It definitely had a solid day on Wednesday, following through with some good upside movement 2 days in a row now after that USDA report, where they did actually keep the corn acre number pretty well right in line with the original March estimation. Most people anticipated the acreage number to drop ever so slightly. So the part that did fuel the fire on that corn market is that the June 1 quarterly stocks report, they did come out with that number a bit lower than most people anticipated. So it shows that we have a very big supply of corn, but we're really chewing through it in a big hurry here. So as far as price action goes, September corn up 7 cents a bushel on the close on Wednesday, going for 424 futures. Then you had new crop December corn doing the same movement at 443. The soybean market also had some upward movement right at the end of the day there, with the front month August going up 9 cents a bushel at 1133. New crop beans going 6 cents higher, going 1149 futures. As far as what we're seeing on the charts here, it's nice to see some higher highs and higher lows a couple of days in a row, but we still do have a little bit of a downward channel that we're right on against right now on the corn market. As far as beans go, we're actually towards the top end of the range that we've been at lately, so definitely two very different looking charts that we've got here. Soybeans seem to be very supported by the idea that China is going to be coming in and buying plenty of beans from us here. It's too soon to tell if they actually are going to follow through. They did with their 2025 commitment, so I'd like to think they will on their 26 commitment. So we're going to look on over at the livestock markets now. We had a fairly quiet trade on that one, actually, for the day. First off, box beef on Wednesday morning had the choice down 19 cents at $3.92.97, and the select was down $1.10 at $3.70.58. The August live cattle is now the front month, which gives us 2 months for this thing to play around before it has to truly get shored up with the cash. The August live cattle certainly is discount to the cash, with a lot of people calling that in that 258 to 260 area. Compare that to the August live futures closing out at 241.87. The October cattle up 17 cents, 236.80. Going to look next at the feeder cattle side of things. We had the index projected to be down 40 cents on Wednesday, which would put it at 377. We have the August feeder cattle. That front month is down 40 cents a hundredweight, going 364.20. September feeders down 30 at 362.20. With the short kill this week on the cattle side of things, it's really tough to know exactly how the packer wants to treat it. Most people that I've listened to so far and kind of agree with is that they don't think they're going to be real aggressive on bidding up your fat cattle this week. I guess we'll see if that truly comes to fruition as we push through this week, but right now we've heard some very low bids coming out of the packer early in the week, so it's too soon to tell exactly where that cash is going to line up. Looking at the hog market, we did have that trading lower once again, down a buck in the front month at 93.35. The crude oil market down $1.12 on Wednesday afternoon, going for roughly 68 and a quarter. That is one of the lower price levels we've seen on that count.

0: contract since back when the Iran war started. Looking next at the gold, up $37 an ounce on the Wednesday afternoon, silver up about 27 cents per ounce. That puts the silver right in that $60 an ounce area, which is right back in that level that it started, that it was at before it really started screaming higher here late last December. As far as the U.S. dollar is concerned, it is 22 points higher, going for 101.18, which could put a little bit of a damper on our ag exports, but it's not too concerning level for me quite yet. The Dow Jones put in a brand new all-time high on Wednesday morning before it started cooling off a little bit. Still positive Wednesday afternoon, but going to close out roughly unchanged at 52,355. And that is our market recap for July the 1st. If we can be of any further help to you, give us a call at Farmers Trading Company. That is 996-6500.
1: 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It is time now for your local market updates from the elevators across the KMIT region and your closing grain bids from your Wednesday. Starting off, the Farmers Alliance of Mitchell. Their corn closed at 372, up 8 cents. Soybeans was up 19 cents to 1118. And winter wheat at 550, up 15. Farmers Alliance of Corsica's corn closed at 360, up 6. Soybeans at 1098, up 19 cents. And winter wheat up 15 cents to 535. Dakota Plains Ag Center of Tripp's corn closed at 373, up a nickel. Soybeans at 1113, up 36 cents. And winter wheat at 560, up 24. Poet Research Center's corn closed at 379, up 2 cents. AgTegra of Alpena's corn closed up 6 cents to 358. Soybeans up 9 to 1058. Winter wheat up 24 cents to 530. And spring wheat up 27 cents to 528. NuGen Energy of Marion, their corn was up 8 cents to 379. Kayler Grain's corn was at 375, up 3. Soybeans at 1106, up 17, and winter wheat at 545, up a dime. Barkston Grain and Feeds corn was up 6 cents to 371. Soybeans up 9 cents to 1113, and winter wheat up 10 cents to 545. Cargill Agorizons of Emery's corn was at 353, up 7. Soybeans at 1069, up a nickel. And final was Poet Mitchell, their corn at 375, up 10 cents. And that is a rundown of your local market updates from the elevators across the KMIT region and your closing grain bids from your Wednesday. And

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3: From the Mitchell Now News Desk, I'm Morgan McCarthy. A new housing development is moving forward, and this is on the northwest side of Mitchell. According to the Mitchell Republic, those plans call for 13 single-family homes, and we're talking about the North Ullman Street and Sharpstone Drive area. The Mitchell City Council recently approved transferring the project's tax increment financing district to a new developer so construction can continue. The one-level homes will feature two bedrooms, two bathrooms, with attached garages and step-free access, making them attractive to homeowners looking maybe to downsize and maintain some independent living. The development will also include homeowners association that will handle lawn care, snow removal, street maintenance, all of that sort of thing. And infrastructure work is expected to begin this week, so you'll see that underway. The first five homes are then scheduled to be completed spring of 2027. The remaining homes are planned to stretch over the following 2 years. A new law in South Dakota here is receiving some pushback from the League of Women Voters. As you may remember, as of yesterday, July 1st, many of those new laws went into effect. This law requires people to provide documentation that they're U.S. citizens when they register to vote, but the league wants the elections board to change the types of documentation that's required. They want auditors to allow photocopies of driver's licenses, tribal ID cards, and other non-driver ID cards to be allowed. The Senate bill recognizes those documents but doesn't recognize photocopies for verification. The elections board held a public hearing this week to hear the proposed changes by the league but took no action. And that's the latest from the MitchellNow.com News Center. If you're in

0: celebrate America's 250th birthday this 4th of July in Wessington Springs.
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0: Kick off the celebration Thursday and Friday night at 7 with the excitement of the SDRA Rodeo. Then on Friday, tee it up in the red, white, and blue four-person golf scramble.
1: On the 4th,
0: tour the new Kyle Evans Western Heritage Center during their open house and lunch from 11 to 1. Then grab your spot for the big parade at 2.
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2: ABC News, I'm Sherry Preston. For millions of Americans, the dog days of summer are here.
3: It's quite hot. And I was in Morocco last year, so this is... seems comparable.
2: Ryan Gill in Washington, D.C., where the high today is expected to top 100 degrees. More than 180 million of us across 29 states under heat advisories today. Fresh Russian airstrikes hitting the Ukrainian capital of Kyiv overnight. Officials say at least 17 people were killed, nearly 100 others hurt. Search teams in Venezuela are still pulling people out alive from the rubble of ruined buildings more than a week after those rapid-fire earthquakes. However, the death toll is now over 2,000 people. Experts are warning us all to watch out for mosquitoes, with West Nile virus spreading faster this year than it has in more than two decades. And a whole lot of happy soccer fans across the country after Team USA beat Bosnia, advancing to the next round. This is ABC News.
0: 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Take a look at your forecast details from the Central Electric Weather Page. Well, we're going to be sunny today and a high around, we'll say 91. But we do have a small 20% chance of some showers and maybe some thunderstorms after 4 p.m. Now, southeast winds today will get them up to 15 and then gusting later on up to 25. Tonight, cloudy, lows around 64 with southeast winds 15 to 20. After midnight, there is a good chance of some showers and thunderstorms happening all through the overnight. Now, for Friday, we're looking at a 30% chance of showers with thunderstorms after 4 o'clock again. It's going to be partly sunny through most of the day and highs of 89. Your Independence Day Saturday, mostly sunny, highs around 87. And Sunday, around 89 and sunny. Weather details 24/7. 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And right now, we're looking outside the weather window. Chamberlain at 66, Winter at 67, and 69 right now in Mitchell. We got those winds up to 9 from the east at the moment. Hey, by the way, coming up for you, we are lucky. We have got a great fireworks show coming up at Lake Mitchell, brought to you by the Mitchell Exchange Club and our sponsors. That details are all coming up, but not all small towns are able to do fireworks this year, and we got the details on that right around the corner. Right now, Rascal Flatts, it's right here on the CarQuest Morning Show.

0: Corey Kent and the Rocky Mountain Low right here on KMIT. It is the CarQuest Morning Show. And we've got your sports update brought to you by Sodak Sports right around the corner. Also, you know, we were talking about it earlier. We've got a great fireworks show coming up this Saturday at Lake Mitchell, and we are talking about that being put on by the Mitchell Exchange Club and a lot of great sponsors throughout the area. And that'll be on our music alongside of that with our sister station, Pure Oldies 103.5, and you can catch that also on your apps, on your phones and tablets at the Mitchell Now app. Now, that's not for everybody, though, because there's a lot of money crunches out there with small towns and municipalities across the country. And with America celebrating its 250th birthdays, cities across the country are going all out with massive fireworks displays. But that means smaller towns are getting squeezed. Some communities say prices have skyrocketed, while others simply can't find enough fireworks crews or equipment because the bigger celebrations booked everything first. Now, in Ferguson, Missouri, that's one of those towns that can't have fireworks this year.
1: It's very disappointing.
2: I don't think it was the right decision.
1: We come as a family, do all our festivities, and then we watch the show. We like, okay, y'all, it's ready.
3: There was definitely some tariffs this year, but we actually did not raise our prices at all. As an owner, I'm going to eat the tariffs this year and not mark anything up for my customers.
0: That's a good man, but I got to tell you, it's not happening all across the country. So, yeah, we're lucky that we've got a great fireworks show going to be out at Lake Mitchell as we light up the lake with the Mitchell Exchange Club and our sponsors. And, of course, don't forget, the music for that will be simulcast right there on 103.5 Pure Oldies and also on the Mitchell Now app. Hey, on the way for you, we got your sports details. Also,

0: So, new one from Glenn Shelton, George Burge, and more.
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1: Drew Avery here with your Thursday morning sports. Starting on the amateur baseball side, you got some games on the slate for tonight, and all the games tonight start at 7:30. Platte Killer Tomatoes at Corsica Horn Frogs, Renner Monarchs at Alexandria Angels, Cologne Chaos at Four Corners, and Parks and Rays at Canova Gang. For tomorrow, there's a couple of games on tap. Dimmock Emory Raptors will be at the Parks and Mudcats at 7, and Chamberlain Mallards will be at the Plankinton Bankers at 8. In high school sports news, the South Dakota High School Coaches Association's 55th annual awards ceremony is set to be in Mitchell in the month of July. You can check out that story online at MitchellNow.com in our sports section. Also, we have news for Dakota Wesleyan. The Tiger track and field and cross country team has a new head coach for DW. That story also online, where you can find it at MitchellNow.com in the sports section. In the MLB, the Minnesota Twins put a lid on their series with the Houston Astros last night. It was the Twins who managed to get the series win over the Astros, surviving a couple of errors in the game and getting themselves an 8-3 victory. They're now 42-46 overall, inching ever closer to .500. A new series is set to begin for them tomorrow night when they go to New York to face the Yankees at 6:05 p.m. on MLB TV. And in the WNBA, the Minnesota Lynx are back on the court tomorrow after a much-needed little mini-break here. They will be on the road for their next game, in which they will face the newly crowned WNBA Commissioner's Cup champions, the New York Liberty. Tip-off will be at 6:30 p.m. on ION. For a full look at your sports for today, plus the additional stories online for Dakota Wesleyan and for high school sports, you can check it out online at MitchellNow.com in our sports section. 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
0: Sun's up and the scoreboard's waiting. 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

0: There you go, George Burge and the Mind on You right here on KMIT. It is the CarQuest Morning Show. And good morning to you. Hey, we're rolling through the bottom part of your 7 o'clock hour and your morning as well. Our good friends at CarQuest reminding you that as you're getting ready to get out of town for the weekend or drive somewhere, of course, for the weekend, the long extended weekend, make sure your vehicle is good to go. Make sure you got the proper stuff like the jumper cables or maybe a battery backup. 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And all the tools, all the parts, and everything else in between, it's all available at CarQuest. If it ain't red, white, and blue, it's not for you. Shop them on North Main in Mitchell. Hey, by the way, of course, I hang out once in a while down by the Guild Hall here in Mitchell and do a little gaming and this and that. It's a great place for all ages to check out for collectors and more. And they got a good event coming up every Thursday of the month. The first Thursday, I should say, of every month, they've got Magic the Gathering Training Grounds where you can learn, play, and improve and belong. And if your kiddo is looking for people to play with, of course, to have a great time and learn how to play games like that and whatnot, of course, it's a great place for them to go. You can check out Ben and the gang right down there on North Main Street. I should say North Main Street. They used to be on North Main Street. They're at 412 North Main Street now, and of course that is the new Guild Hall location. I'd like to see you down there. It's always a fun time. Hey, as we move through your morning, I tell you what, weather-wise, yeah, we do have some showers and thunderstorms off and on throughout the area possible for the next couple of days. We've got the details for you coming up, and if weather ever does break out, we break in right here at KMIT with weather coverage brought to you by Farm Bureau Financial Services with Agent Rocky Neuenhaus.
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3: 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Take a look at your Central Electric weather, and we're looking at a little cloudy right now, but becoming sunny today. We do have a 20% chance of some showers and thunderstorms, and that's after 4 o'clock today, a high of 91. Southeast winds up to 15 this morning, and we'll have them gusting up to 25 later on. Tonight, southeast winds 15 to 20. Some showers and thunderstorms likely after midnight, but we're looking at cloudy and lows around 64 for tonight. Tomorrow, there is a 30% chance of some showers with thunderstorms after 4 o'clock. Again, we're looking for partly sunny for most of the day, highs of 89. Independence Day Saturday, mostly sunny and highs of 87 and 89 and sunny for Sunday. Weather details 24/7. 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Right now, 67 in Huron, 70 in Sioux Falls, and 71 right now in Mitchell. We've got those southeast winds right now up to 12. Coming up, well, you know, it's the long extended weekend for some, which means, more chances to go see movies. And the good ones are out this weekend. We'll talk about that coming up for you. Right now, it's Ashley McBride. Here's her latest in What If We Don't? It's right here on 105.9 KMIT. It is the CarQuest Morning Show.

0: Brett Young and Drink With You right here on KMIT. It is the CarQuest Morning Show. Good morning, team. I'm Mike. We're rolling right through your hour. And hey, we're a little bit away from your 8 o'clock hour, and that means that your birthdays and anniversaries will be coming up. Brought to you today by Culver's right before the 8 o'clock hour. In between now and then, Josh Ross coming up, also Megan Maroney and more. Hey, as we roll through, we were talking about movies. Well, it is a long extended weekend this weekend, and the big movies are out. Disney and Pixar's Toy Story 5 continues to dominate theaters heading into Independence Day holiday weekend. That film remains the highest grossing movie of 2026, expected to receive another major boost from families over the long holiday weekend, but it's got some company. Minions and Monsters, I think, will probably dethrone it from the top spot because that is looking funny. Looking quite funny, as a matter of fact. And I'm hoping that you give Supergirl a chance. Of course, another great one from DC as we look at that one in theaters locally as well. And Young Washington, a drama action history show, is also in theaters this weekend locally at the Odyssey. So check it out. Hey, as we roll through your day, like we said, more great music coming up. Your birthdays and anniversaries right before the top of the hour.
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1: Happy birthday
0: to you. It's the birthdays and anniversaries on your Thursday before your 4th of July weekend. It's right here on KMIT, brought to you by Culver's. Hey, Culver's is always a good choice every single weekend of the year, and even more so now. Don't forget the delicious Butterburgers. They've got a great cod sandwich, the walleye, and also those cheese curds are fantastic. And don't forget about the frozen custard. Of course, those concrete mixers are delish. Hey, as we look at our birthdays, we look at the national birthdays first. Larry David, of course, he was co-creator of Seinfeld, and I think he's much funnier. Of course, HBO's award-winning Curb Your Enthusiasm as well. He is celebrating his 79th birthday today. Margot Robbie, of course, of Barbie fame and more. Wolf of Wall Street and much more is celebrating her 36th birthday today. Lindsay Lohan turning 40 today from the Mean Girls, Freaky Friday, and Herbie Fully Loaded. Whatever happened to Herbie movies? I love those things. Also, Michelle Branch, a great singer-songwriter, turning 43 today. Ashley Tisdale, for all you High School Musical friends, well, she is celebrating her 41st birthday today. The King, Richard Petty, 200 NASCAR Cup Series races, and of course, 7 Cup Championships. He is celebrating his 89th birthday today. And we're looking at you, your local birthdays for today. Who we got? Well, we're talking about Matthew Preheim, celebrating a birthday today. Happy birthday to you, Matthew. Also looking at Dennis Thompson, celebrating 70 great years today. Happy birthday to you, Dennis. Also on our list, we got a bunch on this one. Ben Klum, celebrating a birthday today. Happy birthday to you. Hub Keiser, celebrating a birthday as well. We got Bob Lee in there with a birthday. Also looking at anniversary for Vance and Courtney Luckett, celebrating 15 great years. Also looking at Dalyr Greaves, celebrating a birthday today. Randy Stewart out there with a birthday today. Amanda Thomas also celebrating. Aiden Wormstead with a great birthday today, along with Brady Jacobson celebrating. Cassidy Clark got a birthday today. And Stockton, I believe that Schweitzer, is celebrating a birthday for today. And we look around on our list and see who's going to get themselves a lunch break from our good friends over there at Blarney's. Well, who? It's not Blarney's today. Sorry, Culver's. Culver's today. I'm going to get my poop in a group here in a moment. Well, we take a look at our list and we end up with Cassidy Clark. Cassidy Clark is a big old winner from Culver's today. Gets himself a birthday, a little gift certificate. And enjoyed that delicious lunch. And a squeeze of Louise from the chicken. Happy birthday to you. And remember, if you want to be part of the birthdays as well, all you got to do is email us. You can do that anytime at mike@kmit.com, mike@kmit.com, or even text me at mike@kmit.com.
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2: From the Mitchell Now News Desk, I'm Morgan McCarthy. Here locally, a new project is underway with the Mitchell Indigenous Archaeological Site, launching a major project to preserve decades of research for future generations. Museum staff have begun creating a digital database that will organize field notes, maps, pictures, drawings, all collected during excavations over the years. Officials say the project will eventually catalog more than 4 million artifacts by type and location, and then help create a three-dimensional digital model of the nationally recognized archaeological site. The Mitchell Indigenous Archaeological Site, located on Indian Village Road, is the only active archaeological excavation in South Dakota that's open to the public. And you can dig up more details online when you stop at MitchellNow.com. Well, people getting downtown and keeping them there is the goal of public bathroom upgrades. We connect this with Brookings, South Dakota, as the city will use a AARP Community Challenge grant to update public bathrooms. And this is all taking place in the town's Welcoming Center. Kirsten Jedstall with Brookings Regional Growth Alliance saying,
9: sometimes people have to leave in order to go use the restroom, or it's just incredibly inconvenient for any age. If you're thinking about anyone from a parent changing a baby's diaper all the way on up to just being able to access a bathroom if you're out shopping.
2: And it continues the trend for upgrades, as Brookings used a grant last year to pilot crosswalks on busy streets near the downtown. And there are folks still cleaning up after severe weather. Now Governor Larry Roden declares a state of emergency following the storms that tore through parts of South Dakota. Although state officials say it's still too early to know whether the damage will qualify for federal disaster assistance. From the Mitchell Now News Desk, I'm Morgan McCarthy.
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0: Betty Haig, age 71 of Mitchell, passed away Monday, June 29th, 2026, at her home under hospice care in Mitchell. Visitation will be Tuesday, July 7th, from 5 until 7 p.m. at the Bittner Funeral Chapel with a 6:30 p.m. prayer service. Burial will be at St. Paul's Cemetery in Garrison, South Dakota. Arrangements with the Bittner Funeral Chapel. Donald Fergan, age 83 of Parkston, passed away Sunday, June 28, 2026, at his home under hospice care in Parkston. Funeral mass will be at 10:30 a.m. Monday, July 6, at St. Peter and Paul's Catholic Church in Dimmick. Burial will be at St. Peter and Paul's Catholic Cemetery. Visitation will be Sunday from 5 until 7 p.m. at the church with a 7 p.m. prayer service. Arrangements by the Bittner Funeral Chapel. J. Lee Broomsma, age 60, went to his heavenly home on Monday, June 29, 2026, in Stickney. Memorial services will be Friday, July 3rd at 10:30 a.m. at Prairie Edge Methodist Church in Stickney. Visitation will be Thursday, July 2nd from 5 until 7 p.m. with a prayer service at 6:30 p.m. at Prairie Edge Methodist Church in Stickney. Arrangements by the Kane Brothers Funeral Home. Carol Ann Gerlach, age 91 of Mount Vernon, passed away Monday, June 29, 2026, at her home under hospice care. Per Carol's request, there will be no services. Arrangements will be by the Will Funeral Chapel. Darlene Sherry Thompson, age 99, went to her heavenly home on Saturday, June 27, 2026, at Good Samaritan Society in Wagner. Funeral services will be held Monday, July 6 at 2 p.m. at Armor Community Church. In lieu of flowers, the family kindly requests that memorials be given in her memory. Joseph Heinrich, age 78 of Mitchell, passed away on Sunday, June 28th, at Avera Queen of Peace Hospital in Mitchell. Memorial services will be at 11 a.m. Thursday, July 2nd at the Will Funeral Chapel in Mitchell. Visitation will be from 10 a.m. until the time of service. Interment with full military honors to follow at Servicemen's Memorial Cemetery in Mitchell.
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10: ABC News, I'm Sherry Preston. It's a heat dome that's covering most of the eastern half of the United States, and the temperatures are being turned up many places, hitting triple digits today. And then you have to deal with the humidity. Clint Osborne heads Washington, D.C.'s Homeland Security and Emergency Management Agency.
14: It puts a lot of pressure on the body to respond. So we have folks that are out working or out exercising or just out recreating. And if they don't take care of themselves, if they don't prepare, if they don't stay hydrated, if they don't take breaks, it gets really hard on the body over time.
10: The death toll in Ukraine's capital rising to 18 people after an overnight attack by Russia in retaliation for Ukrainian strikes on oil facilities. The third time was not the charm for NASA's mission to try to save a space observatory that's in danger of slipping into the Earth's atmosphere and burning up. After two scrubs due to the weather, today's launch was stopped again by a mechanical issue. No word yet on when they could try again. This is ABC News.
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1: 105.9 KMIT on the CarQuest Morning Show. Got a little Thunder Boomer down around the Yankton area, Gayville, and moving over to pretty much I-29 over into Minnesota, so it's not really affecting us. We are looking at becoming a sunny day today and a high around 91. Our southeast winds will get up to 15 and gusting up to 25 later on. We do have a 20% chance of some showers and thunderstorms after 4 p.m. today. Tonight, mostly cloudy, lows around 64, southeast winds about 15 to 20. Like we said, another good chance of showers and thunderstorms after midnight all the way through the early morning. For your Friday, we're looking for highs around 89, partly sunny. We do have a 30% chance of showers after 4 p.m. again for Friday. Now, for your Independence Day, Saturday, mostly sunny, highs of 87, and Sunday, sunny, highs around 89. Right now, like we said, down in Yankton, we got a little Thunder Boomer, but it's moving its way out of our area. We're at 73, 69 now in Winter, 71 now in Mitchell. We got southeast winds at 10. Got another look at your sports on the way for you. Plus, we'll be out and about tomorrow talking about fireworks, where you can get the best deals. All that's coming up. Right now, Luke Bryan, Somebody Else Calling You, Baby, right here on the CarQuest Morning Show.

0: Luke Combs and Be By You right there on KMIT. It is the CarQuest Morning Show with his latest, Luke Bryan, right before that as the Lukes were represented. And I'm Mike, and we are rolling right through your 8 o'clock. Hey, by the way, we got your sports update once again coming up, brought to you by Sodak Sports right around the corner. John Pardee's coming up, and we're starting off our weekend a little earlier this week as we're getting ready for 4th of July. And you can't get ready for 4th of July without your good friends at Boza Fireworks. Now, we're going to be broadcasting live at their Lake Andes locations tomorrow from 3 until 4, and then their Wagner location from 4 until 5. Now, don't forget, Boza Fireworks has a huge selection of affordable kids packs and family packs. Plus, two people from each location on Friday are going to win $250 in fireworks. The drawing at Lake Andes will be right around 3:30 in Wagner at 4:45, but you got to be present to win, so stop on in. Now, the military veterans get 10% off on your fireworks purchases. We'll be broadcasting live out and about right before your 4th of July, getting ready for it with Boza Fireworks, both in Lake Andes and in Wagner tomorrow. Coming up for you, well, like we said, more great music after your sports next.
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5: Drew Abney here with your Thursday morning sports. Starting on the amateur baseball side, you got some games on the slate for tonight, and all the games tonight start at 7:30. Platte Killer Tomatoes at Corsica Horned Frogs, Renner Monarchs at Alexandria Angels, Cologne Chaos at Four Corners, and Parks and Rays at Canova Gang. For tomorrow, there's a couple of games on tap. Dimmock Emery Raptors will be at the Parks and Mudcats at 7, and Chamberlain Mallards will be at the Plankinton Bankers at 8. In high school sports news, the South Dakota High School Coaches Association's 55th annual awards ceremony is set to be in Mitchell in the month of July. You can check out that story online at MitchellNow.com in our sports section. Also, we have news for Dakota Wesleyan. The Tiger track and field and cross country team has a new head coach for DW. That story also online, where you can find it at MitchellNow.com in the sports section. In the MLB, the Minnesota Twins put a lid on their series with the Houston Astros last night. It was the Twins who managed to get the series win over the Astros, surviving a couple of errors in the game and getting themselves an 8-3 victory. They're now 42-46 overall, inching ever closer to .500. A new series is set to begin for them tomorrow night when they go to New York to face the Yankees at 6:05 p.m. on MLB TV. And in the WNBA, the Minnesota Lynx are back on the court tomorrow after a much-needed little mini-break here. They will be on the road for their next game, in which they will face the newly crowned WNBA Commissioner's Cup champions, the New York Liberty. Tip-off will be at 6:30 p.m. on ION. 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

There you go with Stephen Wilson Jr. And the song is called Gary, right here on KMIT. It is the CarQuest Morning Show. And we're rolling through the bottom part of your 8 o'clock hour. We've got your weather details coming up, and we'll talk about that. Also, as we talk about our good friends over at CarQuest, helping the do-it-yourselfers for years. And, of course, you know, it's hot out there. And with that in mind, you've got to make sure that your vehicle is ready to go every single day with a fresh start. And make sure, by doing that, of course, you have a die-hard battery. A die-hard battery always gets you a fresh start every single day. And you can get a die-hard battery for every vehicle, make, and model right there at CarQuest in Mitchell. As we do work our way through this morning, you know what? How'd you like to get paid to talk really loud? No, no. I said get paid. Radio doesn't do that. No, we're talking about town criers, as a matter of fact. The world's loudest town crier still exists. A professional town crier in Canberra, Australia. He's earned the Guinness World Record after reaching

0: an astonishing 122.4 decibels during an official announcement. That's about as loud as a chainsaw or a front row rock concert. Think about that. Hear ye, hear ye. But as loud as can be. And I'm thinking to myself, I did not know that that was still a job career. I guess maybe after radio, I could probably try that. I mean, you just get to go run around town yelling at everybody about what's going on in the world. Hear ye, hear ye. Come to the town meeting tonight at 6. Blah, blah, blah. You know, I could do that. I do that now. I just don't get paid. Hey, as we work our way through your day, we got your weather details coming up and more great music right after this.
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A little thunder boomer down around the Gavel-Volin area, but that's heading over towards I-29 and into Iowa and then Minnesota. So it's going to be out of our way here in just a bit. Also, southeast winds today up to 15, gusting up to 25 later on. Now for tonight, looking for cloudy, lows around 64. Southeast winds 15 to 20. There is a good chance of some showers and thunderstorms likely after midnight tonight all the way through the early morning. Now for Friday, a 30% chance of showers and thunderstorms after 4 p.m., so most of the day it'll be partly sunny, highs around 89. Independence Day, mostly sunny, highs around 87. Sunday will be sunny and highs around 89. Weather details 24/7. 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Chamberlain at 71, Sioux Falls right now at 73, and we're 74 in Mitchell. We've got those southeast winds right now up to 11. Hey, coming up for you, we've got your opening markets from the Farmers Trading Company of Mitchell. We'll also talk about the grasshopper pressure continuing to increase for our farmers. We got all the details coming up. Right now, it's Morgan Wallen. Sweet.

0: Bailey Zimmerman and the Chevy Silverado. It's right here on KMIT. And it is the CarQuest Morning Show. Good morning to you. Hey, we're working our way through your Thursday. And as we do have your markets. The opening of your markets is happening. And we've got that with the Farmers Trading Company coming up next. Also, well, we were talking about it a little bit ago. Crop specialist in South Dakota continue urging producers to scout field edges, hay, grounds, and pastures as grasshopper populations increase across parts of South Dakota. Experts recommend early treatment before insects move deeper into crops and become more difficult to control. And we'll keep you up to date on the details on that with all your ag news right here at KMIT at MitchellNow.com. And like we said, we got the Farmers Trading Company next.
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7: Well, good morning out there. It looks like our grain markets are, for the most part, off to a positive start for the day here. First, looking at that Kansas City winter wheat, the September contract, that's up 2.5 cents per bushel at 637 futures. Looking next at the corn market here for us, that front month July is up 3 cents at 424. September corn 3.25 higher at 426 on the board. New crop corn up 3 as well, going 445. This is the high of the day on that corn. The beans also are at their high of the day. Looks like I have that front month July beans up 9 cents at 11.35 futures. Then I look at the August, that's 9.25 at 11.42. Look next at new crop beans, 7.5 cents higher per bushel. That's going for 11.56.5 cents on the futures market. As far as other headline news on the grain side of things, I am just not picking out much of anything here. I have not seen the Thursday morning weekly export report numbers, so I wonder if the USDA's website is down or if some sort of delay is going on there, but we have not seen those numbers yet today, and normally we would have by now. Soybean meal, that's going up $1.70 a ton at $3.05, and the bean oil looks like that's up 80 points actually in that $66.50 range. Moving next to my livestock screen here, we do have some cash trade numbers coming out from this week already. It sounds like up north here, just remember last week we had some 260 trade. This week we're talking some 253 to 255 on the live side. So anywhere from $5 to $8 lower is some of the numbers that we're hearing. Definitely is a bit of a shock for some people going into this holiday week, but I guess we'll see if we can recover next week. As far as box beef numbers, those are holding in there fairly decent in that low 390s area. So that could be a little bit supportive, but overall it looks like there is a bit of a soft tune to this market. As far as the futures market is concerned, the August live is 90 cents higher, going for $242.75. The October cattle up of 55 cents at $237.25. Looking next, feeder cattle, I do see those moving down. Looks like a nickel, 100 weight at $364.10. So we do have that roughly a $13 discount to the index. Looking at September feeders, 27 lower at $361.90. October down 17, $359.10. The hog market is starting the day out unchanged for me so far at 93.35. It certainly seems fairly comfortable this last week.

0: break in this rough area right here. Looking next, crude oil, it's trading at one of the lowest levels I've seen since back in March, currently 80 cents a barrel lower, going for 67.80. That is putting in some fresh lows for the week here this morning now. Going on over to the gold market, up 64 bucks an ounce. Then I do see silver going up, looks like $1.29 per ounce. That's at 61.38 as we speak. Going to look finally at the Dow Jones. That is having a very solid start to the day, currently 390 points higher. It's going for 52,700. I've got to refresh my chart to see if this is a brand new all-time high. Not quite, but we are not very far from it, just a few points away. And that is our market update. If we can be of any further help to you, give us a call at Farmers Trading Company. That is 996-6500.
1: A lifetime isn't measured in speeches. It's measured in actions. Larry Roden spent his life ranching, welding, serving on the school board, as a deacon in his church, a volunteer basketball coach. Long before he was governor, Larry Roden was serving his community. Not for attention, not for headlines. That's just who he is. As governor, he kept serving, delivering the largest property tax cut in South Dakota history, putting $1,000 or more back in families' pockets, reducing violent crime, murder, meth, and robberies by double digits, standing up for life, banning the abortion pill, and defending our Second Amendment rights, earning him the endorsement of the NRA. Some politicians spend a lifetime pretending to be somebody else. Larry Roden spent his lifetime showing us who he is. July 28th, Governor Larry Roden, keeping South Dakota strong, safe, free, and built to last. Paid for by Roden for Governor.
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1: 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Take a look at your forecast details for today on the Central Electric Weather page. Well, we're moving to a slight chance of showers and thunderstorms after 4 p.m. today. And it's probably, just that, 20%. Now, for the most part, we'll become mostly sunny today, looking for highs around 91, a little hot. Also, those southeast winds up to 15, gusting up to 25. Tonight, well, they're saying showers mainly after midnight and late after midnight, all the way through the early morning. Some thunderstorms also possible, lows around 64. Now, for your Friday, a 30% chance of showers and thunderstorms, mainly in the late afternoon, and we're looking at maybe 5 o'clock. Partly sunny, highs around 89 again for your Friday night. Showers and thunderstorms, of course, before midnight, and of course, then beyond. We're looking for lows around 64. Independence Day, where we're looking for mostly sunny, highs around 87, light north winds. Your weather details, 24-7, you can find them by going to our Central Electric Weather page. 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Up to 76 now in Sioux Falls, 73 in Winter, and we're at 77 now in Mitchell. Also, taking a look at our winds at the moment, up to 12 from the southeast.
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and everything is fine. It's right here on KMIT on the CarQuest Morning Show, working our way through your Thursday. And like we said, for some people, the weekend has already begun. For the rest of us, it'll begin later on today. And we'll have a nice long one for our 4th of July weekend. And with that 4th of July in mind, once again, our sister station, Pure Oldies 103.5 Saturday night, is going to have the music for the fireworks at the lake as we light up the lake once again. 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Now, of course, the special music presentation will be brought to you, made possible by the Depot Pub and Grill, Integra in Mitchell and Woonsocket, the Mitchell Rec Center, Boyd Financial Services, Interstate Glass and Door, First Choice Contracting, and the Mitchell Media Group. 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Hey, as we work our way through your day, more great music is coming up. We got the latest from Kane Brown, Old Dominion, and more coming up next.

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0: Kane Brown, there you go, with Woman, right here on KMIT. This is CarQuest Morning Show, and good morning to you and your good friends at CarQuest, reminding you for the long extended weekend. Well, if you're going to be driving to and from different places, of course, for the holiday weekend, make sure that your car is good to go. Make sure you've got a battery backup in your car available at CarQuest, or the jumper cables as well, all the tools you might need, and don't forget to buy all the fluids you need to top off in your engine and more as well. It's all right there at CarQuest, right here on North Main in Mitchell. I will be taking the Jeep out this weekend, and with the wife as well, as we will be going out to see the fireworks. We take the tops off and be able to find a good spot and be able to watch that as well. Now, with that in mind, of course, you'll be seeing a lot of different things in the sky coming up this weekend. And that means some people will forget it's 4th of July weekend and report that they saw UFOs. Well, just remind yourself, everybody's got a drone nowadays. They're all over the place, on top of the fireworks, trying to get the very best photographs. Unless a spaceship lands and asks you for directions, do not call the police and say you saw a UFO this weekend. Or whatever they call it now. UFOs or unidentified whatever object. Yeah. But just have a very safe weekend. That's the thing. Seriously, I think some people just wake up one day and they're like, oh yeah, it's 4th of July weekend. I didn't even know that. Oh, well, there's a spaceship above my house. No, that's just fireworks. Relax. It's just fireworks.
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0: Hi, this is Stan.
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0: My girlfriend says I have a rodeo problem.
1: You don't have a rodeo problem.
0: I own 17 belt buckles and have never ridden a bull.
1: Okay, you might have a problem.
0: She said, pick me or the rodeo.
1: So what did you do?
0: I bought her a ticket, of course.
1: Smart move. 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
0: My girlfriend says I have a rodeo problem.
1: You don't have a rodeo problem.
0: I own 17 belt buckles and have never ridden a bull.
1: Okay, you might have a problem.
0: She said, pick me or the rodeo.
1: So what did you do?
0: I bought her a ticket, of course.
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3: Good morning, everybody. Looks like grain market staying on the plus side this morning. September corn, 3 pennies higher, 425 and a half. These corn, 2 pennies higher, 444 and a quarter. And that March corn, penny and a half higher, 459 and a quarter. August soybeans, 3 and a quarter higher, 1136 and a half. September beans, 3 pennies higher, 1138 and three quarters. And the new crop, November, 2.5 cents higher, 1151 and a half. Bean oil contract on the plus side up 24 points, 66.93. Meal contract 20 cents higher, 305.50. Oats contract 6 and 3 quarters higher, 334 and a quarter. And looking at the wheat market, we're 7 cents higher in Chicago, a 606 and 3 quarters. And the Kansas City 6 and 3 quarters higher, 641 and 3 quarters. We did have weekly export sales data out from the USDA today. Corn exports looked pretty good again, came right within expectations there. Soybeans a little bit disappointing on the lower end, or actually a little bit below expectations there. Didn't like to see that, but market didn't seem too concerned with that export report. We are starting to bump into some chart resistance here after the nice run-up we've seen in these grain markets over the last couple of days. So it would really be nice to see us get through some of that resistance before the long holiday weekend here. But if not, I guess we'll be poised to do it on Monday. Like I say, we do have that holiday weekend this week, so maybe there is a little bit of risk premium getting put in the market. That's some of the strength we see today. But really, like I say, it would be nice if we could get over some of those last week highs or those early week highs in these grain markets. Looking over at the livestock markets now, looks like cattle markets been pretty quiet so far today, mostly lower here. August feeders $1.37 lower, $3.62.77. September feeders $1.37 lower, $3.60.80. And the October feeders $1.20 lower, $3.58.10. Cash index yesterday down 40 cents to $3.77. Looking over at the live cattle now, looks like August lives down 85 cents to 240.97. October lives down 32 cents to 236.40. And the Dease lives down 55 cents to 236.02. Cutout values yesterday, we saw choice down $1.90 to $3.91.26. 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Market does feel like it's kind of stabilizing in here, trying to kind of make a rounding bottom or a consolidation bottom in here. From the slide we saw earlier in the week, still fundamentally a healthy market here, but we also did have that June contract and the fat cattle expire this week, and it seems like whenever we have one of those fat cattle contracts expire, we do take a little bit of a divergence from cash, so maybe that's what you're seeing this week, but should be able to get things moving back in the right direction here shortly, the way this looks. Looking over at the hog market now, looks like July hogs up 2 cents, 93.37, August up 2 cents to 97.07, and the October down 15 cents to 81.35. Energy markets crude down 97 cents a barrel, 67.63. Diesel market 5 pennies lower, 3.16 futures. Gasoline market 7 cents lower at 2.87 futures. Looking at the stock market, I show the Dow Jones making a new all-time highs up 430 points, 52,736. U.S. dollar down 96 points. 146. Gold market $51 an ounce higher, $4,134 an ounce. And the silver market $1.20 higher, $61.72. That's going to do it for this market update. If we could be of any further assistance to you, give us a call at Farmers Trading. Our number is 605-996-6500.
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2: 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It's your forecast details on your Central Electric weather page. As we take a look at it, we're looking at becoming sunny today. We still got a little bit of haze out there, but we're looking at sunny and a high around 91. Now, they're saying there's a slight 20% chance of showers and thunderstorms after 4 p.m. today through the evening. Now, a bigger chance for tonight, we're looking at, showers and thunderstorms mainly before 4 a.m. and then showers after and thunderstorms after that as well. So late in the overnight, we're looking for winds gusting up to 20 from the southeast and lows around 64. For Friday, a 30% chance of showers and thunderstorms again in the late afternoon after 5 o'clock. Partly sunny for most of the day, highs around 89. Independence Day, it's going to be mostly sunny with highs around 87. Saturday night, a 20% chance of showers in the late evening. Partly cloudy, lows around 63. Weather details 24/7. 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We're up to 77 in Mitchell. We've got winds from the southeast up to around 12. Remember, weather breaks out, we break in here at KMIT. 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Right now, Luke Bryan. 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

Morgan Wallen and Don't We, right here on KMIT. It is the CarQuest Morning Show, rolling through the backside of your 9 o'clock hour. Hey, we've got Easton Corbin on the way for you, also Chris Jansen. And as we continue on, our first Fridays on Main kicking off again tomorrow. And then on Saturday for your 4th of July weekend, another great event right down there at Palace City Farmers Market. You can shop local and support area vendors at the Palace City Farmer Market, held weekly throughout the summer. It'll be kicking off at 9 a.m. until 11, right before some heat, and that'll be at the Corn Palace Plaza, 604 North Main Street. You can browse all kinds of great stuff, grown produce locally, baked goods, homemade items, and more. And, you know, I think about this, is you got all these friends and family coming over and all that other stuff for the holiday weekend. Why bake yourself? Go down to the farmer's market, get all that stuff, and bring it, and then unwrap it and say you did it. Why not? Who am I, a judge? I don't judge you. No, this is a judgment-free zone here. Just do what you got to do to get through the weekend. That's what I say. More great music coming up for you next.

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Looking for sunny this afternoon, but there is a small 20% chance of some rain after 4 p.m. today, and some thunderstorms also possible with that. Now, like we said, high today in 91. Southeast winds will get up to 15, gusting up to 25. Tonight, we're looking for showers and thunderstorms likely after midnight, long after midnight, all the way through the early morning. Lows around 64 tonight as well, so could be some heavy rainfall in the overnight. Now, for Friday, a 30% chance of showers and thunderstorms in the late afternoon after 5 p.m. Going to be partly sunny with highs around 89. Friday night, again, we're looking at a small chance, a good chance of some showers right before midnight and then after midnight as well. We're looking for lows around 64. Independence Day will be mostly sunny with highs around 87. Got a slight chance of some showers late Saturday night. Going to be lows around 63. Weather details 24/7. 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Right now, we are looking at 78 in Huron, 77 in Chamberlain, and 78 in Mitchell. We've got those southeast winds right now at 11. Coming up, we'll run through your Twins and FIFA soccer sports. We got the scores and more for you. Right now, Zach John King, rising star. 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

0: There you go with Jordan Davis and Singles You Up right here on KMIT. It is the CarQuest Morning Show rolling through your 10 o'clock hour. And as we do, and getting ready for a long weekend off for a lot of people, that's going to be good news. Well, we got to take a look at some sports for you for today. And talking about the Twins, the Minnesota Twins, even the series in Houston with an impressive 8-3 victory over the Astros Wednesday night. Taj Bradley. Well, he turned in one of the best performances of a career, striking out 11 batters while allowing just one run over five innings. At the plate, Josh Bell, Cody Clemens, and Luke Keyshaw, they all homered, while Trevor Lenarsh added three hits and drove in two runs. The win improves Minnesota to 42-46 on the season. Now the Twins we'll try to take the rubber game tonight before traveling to New York for a weekend series against the Yankees. They'll be playing tonight, coming up at about 7:30, or 7:10, excuse me. Also, we're taking a look at our FIFA news. Well, we've got games today with Spain up against Austria, Portugal versus Croatia, Belgium versus Senegal, and Switzerland up against Algeria. Last night was a great game of dramatic finishes for several nations in the round of 16. One of the biggest storylines saw the United States earn a 2-0 victory over Bosnia and Herzegovina, setting up the round of 16 showdown with Belgium. Belgium advances after rallying late against Senegal. And, of course, we'll keep you up to date with those scores and more right here at KMIT. Also, your local sports, we keep you up to date right here with Uncle Drew throughout the day and also at MitchellNow.com.
1: Start your

0: And in Madison Square Garden, which means for once it'll finally make sense for her to constantly be on camera in a sports arena. Temperatures in New York City could reach 104 degrees tomorrow. Even hotter, the armpits of Taylor's wedding planner. And a daily cup of coffee could lower your risk of liver disease, unless you're drinking Irish coffee. This is not headline news.
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0: There you go with Dustin Lynch and the Chevrolet right here on KMIT. It is the CarQuest Morning Show. 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That's at CarQuest on North Main Street. Well, we got to take a look at your country news headlines for today. We got a few. Clint Black, of course, country star, has canceled his July 3rd concert at the Pearl River Resort in Mississippi after being hospitalized with an infection that required some emergency treatment. Says he's responding well, but expected to be released later this week. Of course, they're offering refunds, but of course, he is on his Back on the Blacktop tour, and it will continue, and he'll pick it back up once he gets better. Willie Nelson still going strong at age 93, proving he's still on the road again. Nelson continued his summer 2026 tour with festival appearances and headline dates across the country, bringing his legendary catalog of outdoor country classic to fans nationwide. I'd like to see him at the Corn Palace again. It's been a few years since that. Also today in country music, of course, July 2nd has produced several memorable moments in country music history. Back in 2010, Reba McEntire christened Norwegian Cruise Line Norwegian Epic. 2018, Tim McGraw and Faith Hill appeared on the cover of People Magazine's 100 Reasons to Love America issue. And 2019, Casey Musgraves' exhibit opened at the Country Music Hall of Fame and Museum in Nashville. Of course, these milestones highlight the influence country artists have on us beyond music, beyond television and publishing and more. So pretty cool right there. And that is your country news headlines for today. I got your full weather details coming up next.
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1: 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Taking a look at your Central Atlantic weather. Well, we still got some hazy sky out there for this morning, but going to become sunny, at least partly-wise, this afternoon. Now, we are looking at a 20% chance of some rain rolling in after 4 o'clock today, and then the chance gets bigger as we move through the evening tonight. Now, we're looking for a high today of 91, a low tonight around 64, and we're also looking for Friday at a 30% chance of some showers, thunderstorms, mainly after 5 o'clock, though. Partly sunny, highs around 98. And then for your Independence Day, mostly sunny, highs around 87. And Sunday will be sunny, highs around 89. Your weather details 24/7. 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Also, MitchellNow.com. 80 already in Yankton, 77 in Chamberlain, and we're just about 80 as well in Mitchell. We've got those southeast winds up to around 12. Well, we've got your market updates from the Farmers Trading Company right around the corner. In the meantime, between time, here you go with Florida Georgia Line and Meant to Be on the CarQuest Morning Show. Baby.

0: Megan Maroney, there you go with the beautiful things. It's right here on KMIT. It is the CarQuest Morning Show. Good morning to you. And as we move through this hour, and Uncle Drew getting ready for you next to come on in, but also we've got great music on the way. Lainey Wilson, Kenny Chesney, Josh Turner, and as we continue moving on, we're taking a look at your ag news right around the corner with the Farmers Trading Company. Talking about your ag news, South Dakota State University Extension has announced several new educational opportunities, including its Greatest Gardens Contest, a new local food resource directory, and upcoming summer workshop from producers and land managers. Extension officials say the programs are designed to strengthen rural communities and support South Dakota agriculture. So pretty cool right there. You can always check out your local SDSU Extension office. Hey, as we roll through your morning, we've got, like I said, markets and more coming up with the Farmers Trading Company. And Uncle Drew, ready for you next.
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6: Good morning, everybody. Looks like grain market staying on the plus side here. We're 3 pennies higher in that September corn, 425 and three quarters. These corn up 2 1/4, 444 and a half. And then the March corn, penny and a half higher, 459 and a quarter. Soybeans, I see August 3 1/4 higher, 1136. September, 2 pennies higher, 1137 and a quarter. And the new crop, November, 0.75 higher at 1150. Bean oil contract backing up a little bit, down 27 points, 66.42. Meal contract, 90 cents higher, 306.20. Oats contract, 6 pennies higher, 333. And looking at the wheat market, we're 4 pennies higher in Chicago, 604. And the Kansas City, 5 pennies higher at 640. We did have weekly export sales data out from the USDA this morning. Looks like corn export sales were good again. They were right within expectations. Nice to see that. But soybeans and wheat, definitely a little disappointing there. Came in below expectations. Overall market didn't seem to be too fazed by that report. So it looks like we did a good job of digesting that. Does seem like maybe grain market's putting a little risk premium into these markets going into the three-day holiday weekend here with the positive trade we've seen over the last couple of days. We are starting to get right up against some chart resistance there for both the corn and beans. So it'll be interesting to see if we can have a nice late day push here to get above that. Otherwise, if we close right below it, I think you have to be pretty careful going into this weekend. Looking over at the livestock markets now, looks like a mostly lower day there, but we are off our lows. August feeders down 65 cents, 363.50. September feeders down 57 cents, 361.60. And the October feeders 50 cents lower, 358.80. Cash index took a pretty good haircut today, down $5.74 to 371.25. Looking at the live cattle now, looks like August lives down $1.35 to $240.47. October lives down 65 cents to $236.07. And the D's lives down 72 cents to $235.85. Cutout values yesterday, we saw choice down $1.90 to $391.26. Select down $1.99 to $369.69. Does look like there was a little cash trade on DTN. Looks like 253 to 255 in the north there. Maybe a little bit disappointing on that side of things. Maybe that's some of the weakness in the futures. We are still holding the areas we need to hold on the chart so far, so we'll see if we can continue that into the close today. Other than that, feeder index took a pretty good haircut, like I say, but I think that's going to be a little deceiving this week with maybe the lighter sales schedule just because of the holiday. Same thing with box beef and all those daily indicators in the livestock market. Maybe a little bit off this week because of the short kill and the way things are all shaken out with the holiday. Looking at the hog market now, looks like we're working our way higher as the day goes on here, 40 cents higher in the July, 93.75, August up $1.30 to 98.35, and the October, 55 cents higher, 82.02. Energy markets backing up here, crude down $1.10 a barrel, 67.48, diesel market down

0: 4 pennies, 317 futures. Gasoline market 6 pennies lower, 288 futures. Looking over at the stock market now, looks like the Dow Jones was making some new all-time highs this morning. Right now we're 367 points higher, 52,671. U.S. dollar down 68 points, 147. Gold market $56 an ounce higher, $4,138 an ounce. And the silver market $1.13 higher, 61.65. That's going to do it for this market update. If we could be of any further assistance to you, give us a call at Farmers Trading. 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

0: 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Top of your 11 o'clock hour. Got sunny with a 20% chance of showers and thunderstorms after 4 today. High near 91, southeast winds at 15, gusts as high as 25. Tonight, showers and thunderstorms likely after midnight, mostly cloudy with low around 64. Southeast winds 15 to 20. Friday, 30% chance of showers with thunderstorms possible after 4. Partly sunny with a high near 89. Saturday, mostly sunny, high near 87. And Sunday, sunny, high near 89. For weather information 24 hours a day, go to the Central Electric Weather page at KMIT.com or check out MitchellNow.com. Right now, Mitchell, top of your 11 o'clock hour, 82 degrees, partly cloudy with 7 mile an hour winds out of the south-southeast. What's up, guys? Uncle Drew in here on your Thursday. Some call this Friday Junior. We're here for you. Remind you about tomorrow as well. First Fridays on Main goes down 5 to 9 p.m. in downtown Mitchell. Family fun. You got kid games, pedal pool. You also got food trucks, street games, and so much more all happening in downtown Mitchell. And also a performance from the Leighton Lee Band. We're gonna have Leighton in here tomorrow for a quick little interview to see what he's up to aside from First Fridays on Main, because he looks like he could have a busy rest of the summer. Again, that's First Fridays on Main tomorrow, 5 to 9 p.m. on Mitchell's Main Street.
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0: That is Joe Nichols. Good day for living here on 105.9 KMIT. And guys, don't forget, as time continues to go on by, exactly 2 weeks from today goes the Corn Palace Stampede Rodeo. It goes down on the 16th of July and goes through July 19th. You can get tickets online at cornpalacestampede.com and take a look at any other information, photos, pictures that you want on there, as well as the event schedule. 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
2: 5-9 KMIT. We are back yet again for another edition of Lakeview Chat, and I'm joined by Lakeview's Eric Heeb. Eric, thanks for coming on back again.
3: Yes, absolutely.
2: Yes, sirree. And looks like we've, you know, got a little bit of rain out there. Folks are saying we needed it. I don't know if the golf course always needed, but you got some regardless. And now we're going to have a nice little sunshiny weekend on the 4th. But, you know, not only the 4th, you guys will probably be busy out there, you know, with maybe, you know, families going out there. Let's golf for the 4th of July weekend. You got a busy July overall.
3: We do. And, yeah, with the 4th of July weekend, it's usually pretty busy out here. Families come out. People take off work to for the 4th, so they come out and play golf. And I know this weekend's supposed to be pretty nice out, a little hot, but course is in great shape. So if you're looking to golf, book your tee times over the weekend. We are open play pretty much all weekend here over the 4th. We do have a little family outing on Saturday. Every year we have that, the Vermilion Open. That's just from 9 to noon, but any time before or after that should be open, but it'll probably fill in quick for the 4th.
2: Yeah, busy weekend, back-to-back busy weekends, as a matter of fact, because next weekend, which we'll talk about it again next time we chat, but you got about, what is it, 3 or 4 straight days of tournament action out there? I believe it's the DW football fundraiser, shoot and punt, yep. A couple of days of the annual city tournament, and then Big Friend, Little Friend.
3: Yeah, so we go a stretch here with no events or anything here from now until next Friday, but then we host the Dakota Wesleyan football shoot and putt, where they do trap shooting in the morning and then play golf out here in the afternoon on Friday, and then go right into the weekend next weekend, and we have the Mitchell City Tournament with all different divisions, from a men's championship division, a men's flighted division by your handicap, a women's division that just plays on Sunday, and then also a junior division that plays on just Sunday, and we also have a men's senior division that plays both days. So if you want to get signed up for that or get more information on the city tournament over next weekend, July 11th and 12th, just call out to Lakeview, and we'll get you some more information on that, or just get you signed up for it. And then following the city tournament, then we go right into Monday, the Big Friend Little Friend par 3 tournament out here. So yeah, busy 4 days there.
2: And Eric, do you happen to have any insights on if any of those upcoming tournaments are already full and can't be signed up for anymore?
3: I'm pretty sure the Dakota Wesleyan one is not full. You can, I think, reach out to Alex Kretschmeyer, the DW football coach, if you want to get signed up for that. The city tournament is not full. We'll take sign up leading up to it. Usually the deadline for the city tournament is about July 8th or 9th, just so I got time to get ready, everything ready for that event. And then the Big Friend, Little Friend, you contact their office downtown to sign up for that, and I'm not positive that one is full quite yet.
2: All right, awesome. Well, you guys, you heard it. You still got chances to sign up for some of that stuff out there. And like he said, contact Big Friend, Little Friend to see if you want to be a part of that two-person scramble as well. Well, Eric, anything you want to add before we jump on out of here this time?
3: That's about it, other than one shout-out just to Asher Dannenbring for winning the state junior tournament a couple weeks ago out in Rapid City, and all the junior golfers that have been coming out here. We just started our first tee program last Monday and Tuesday, and that will go during the month of July on Mondays and Tuesdays, and there's a lot of activity with junior golfers, seeing them learn the game, so that's cool to see, and the summer goes by quick, so keep practicing golf and getting out here before school starts for the juniors.
2: Fantastic. Well, Eric, we appreciate you as always joining us here, and we look forward to talking to you again next week.
3: Yep, absolutely. Thank you, Drew. I appreciate it.
2: No problem. And guys, around the corner, we roll back into our music here pretty soon, all right here on KMIT.
4: 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From the

0: That is Killing Me from Parker McCollum right here on KMIT. And amidst the heat going on out there, you know, we've seen some rough patches this summer sometimes, kind of in little blips. But amid some extreme heat out there, don't use fans indoors if it's above a certain temperature. Experts are warning you. The World Health Organization places this threshold at 104 degrees to avoid overheating from electric fan use. It seems like a simple decision using a fan to cool yourself down amid yet another heat wave, but in the extreme conditions much of the country is currently facing, it may not help as much as you'd think. But here are some things that you can keep an eye out for any heat-related symptoms you might got. Signs of heat exhaustion include fatigue, nausea, and vomiting. If you notice someone's confused, that's an indicator of a heat stroke possibly, and heat stroke might also cause someone to lose consciousness, experience seizures, and more. Heat cramps can occur throughout the body, including the arms and legs. They happen when you exert yourself, sweat profusely, or exercise in some high heat, so make sure you stay hydrated, and watch out for the heat rash. To keep cool, stay in cool areas as much as possible, ideally air-conditioned spaces between 10 a.m. and 4. If you don't have air conditioning in your home, find a local cooling center or something like that. Keep your blinds down. Keep your windows closed unless the temperature inside exceeds the temperature outside, which, if that's the case, go somewhere else. Use misting devices or wet towels to cool off, et cetera, et cetera. Opt for moisture-wicking pajamas and bedding, and hydrate with plenty of water, even if you don't feel thirsty. You hear that, babe? Hydrate, even if you don't feel thirsty. And turn to electrolytes if you're sweating a lot more than usual. Pale yellow urine is a sign you're staying hydrated. And there you go, guys. There's a little bit of information coming your way there. Got a little bit of weather around the corner here in just a bit, and then we'll have music again for you.
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Oh. July 4th is the birthday of the greatest nation in the world. As we remember Independence Day, we are once again reminded that freedom is not free. Just as America fought for independence in 1776, American soldiers continue to defend freedom around the world today. Nutrien Ag Solutions in Mitchell, Howard, and Armour welcome you to join us in celebrating one nation under God, indivisible, with liberty and justice for all. July 4th is when we honor our men and women who have sacrificed so much to protect our liberty. This is one day we proudly recognize the USA and the ideas it represents.

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9: Mitchell's only live and local. Color radar weather here on KMIT. For today, sunny, 20% chance of showers and thunderstorms, though, after 4, and a high near 91. Southeast winds at 15, gusts as high as 25. Tonight, showers and thunderstorms likely after midnight, mostly cloudy with a low around 64. Southeast winds up to 20. Friday, 30% chance of showers and thunderstorms possible after 4. Partly sunny with a high near 89. Saturday, mostly sunny, high near 87. Sunday, sunny, high near 89. For weather info, you can find 24 hours a day. 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You can even check out MitchellNow.com as well. Right now, Mitchell, about 82 degrees out there, partly cloudy with 7-mile-an-hour winds still out of the south-southeast. Getting on back to the music. Next up, Blake Shelton.

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I'm Steve Harmon from Country Gold. 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

0: Ella Langley, Morgan Wallen with I Can't Love You Anymore right here on KMIT. We almost don't have any more of this 11 o'clock hour, but we got a little bit of time to give you a pro sports update. Talking NFL is Chris Johnson seeking the revival of the Ice Bucket Challenge as he continues his fight against ALS. Former NFL star Chris Johnson's bringing back the Ice Bucket Challenge to raise awareness of ALS as he fights the fatal nervous system disease. The Ice Bucket Challenge gained popularity in the summer of 2014 as a way to raise ALS awareness. People took a video or a photo as they got a bucket of ice water dumped on them, and they challenged friends or relatives to do the same. According to the ALS Therapy Development Institute, the drive helped raise an estimated $135 million in the U.S. and $220 million worldwide in the fight against ALS. Johnson attempted to boost the cause once more in an Instagram post just yesterday, 2 days after announcing on Good Morning America that he is dealing with ALS himself. Johnson said he was inspired after watching former Utah men's basketball player Hunter Meacham post an Instagram video in which he dumped ice water on his head to honor the 40-year-old former running back. "Quote, support you've shown me over the last few days has meant more than I could put into words," Johnson said in his post. "Quote, seeing this video reminded me of something powerful. Years ago, the ALS Ice Bucket Challenge united millions of people around one cause and helped change the fighting against this disease. Today, I'm asking you to help me do it again." Johnson challenged former All-Pro running back Marshawn Lynch and former Tennessee Titans teammates Lindale White and Adam Pac-Man Jones to participate. Johnson later added Instagram story posts showing White and others getting doused with water. And that is your update on the world of pro sports. Yeah, Ice Bucket Challenge is back. I might have to participate myself. Let's get back to our music to get you to news. Stick around, Hardy and more coming your way.
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2: From the Mitchell Now News Desk, I'm Morgan McCarthy. Avera Queen of Peace has launched a new meal service delivery program, and that's for residents here in the Mitchell area who are unable to prepare meals because of age, illness, surgery, or a disability. 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Each meal includes an entree along with side items like vegetables, fruits, salad, dessert, that sort of thing. 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For information or to arrange meal delivery, you can call Avera Queen of Peace or visit our website for more information, mitchellnow.com. As America gets ready to celebrate its 250th birthday this Independence Day, South Dakota Secretary of Veterans Affairs Jeremiah Schneider is encouraging residents to honor the service and sacrifice of our nation's veterans and military families. In a statement released this week, Schneider says generations of South Dakotans have answered the call to serve in every branch of the military, helping defend the freedoms that we enjoy in America. He also recognized the important role that military families play through deployments and other sacrifices. The secretary is encouraging South Dakotans to take part in local America 250 events through July, and we'll have more details about local events this week as well as we near Saturday's 4th of July celebrations, or anytime at mitchellnow.com. And if you happen to be traveling for some of those 4th of July parties, gas prices are down a little bit. $3.69 is the average according to Gas Buddy, which puts South Dakota about 9 cents lower per gallon than the national average. That's the latest from the MitchellNow.com News Center.
3: ABC News, I'm Sherry Preston. New jobs numbers out today show a lower than expected number of businesses were hiring last month, big drop from the month before. University of Michigan economics professor Justin Wolfer says it was a sobering wake up.
4: After the previous jobs report, it was a yabba dabba do moment. It looked like the economy was sailing forward and was downright strong. This has caused us not just this month's number, but a couple of the revisions to the previous months. It's brought us back down to this is healthy, but it's not amazing.
3: The Trump administration plans a big fireworks display in Washington, D.C. for America's 250th birthday. However, the administration is also reportedly eyeing the prospect of dangerous air pollution as a result. The revelry expected amid the scorching heat wave that could trigger respiratory issues for some. An 11-hour bombardment of Kyiv, Russian drones and missiles pounding Ukraine's capital, killing at least 21 people. Families had to move underground, some of them taking shelter in the subways. This is ABC News.

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0: Valley Live and Local Color Radar weather here on KMIT at the top of your noon hour. Sunny, high near 91, 20% chance of showers and thunderstorms after 4. Southeast winds at 15, gusts as high as 25 for tonight. Showers and thunderstorms are likely after midnight, mostly cloudy, lows around 64. Southeast winds up to 20. Friday, 30% chance of showers with thunderstorms possible after 4 p.m., partly sunny with a high near 89. Saturday, mostly sunny, high near 87, and Sunday, sunny, high near 89. For weather information 24 hours a day, go to the Central Electric Weather page at KMIT.com, or you can check out MitchellNow.com as well. Right now, Mitchell, time of your noon hour, 81 degrees, partly cloudy, with 7-mile-an-hour winds still out of the south-southeast. And guys, don't forget, we have a remote broadcast going on tomorrow live at Boza Fireworks. We'll be at their Lake Andes location from 3 to 4 and their Wagner location from 4 to 5. They have a large selection of artillery shells and cakes out there, and two people at each location on Friday tomorrow are going to win $250 in fireworks. That's right. The drawing at Lake Andes will be at 3:30 and in Wagner at 4:45. You must be present to win, so make sure you're on out there. And military veterans get 10% off their fireworks purchases, so make sure you go on out there. Again, this is at Boza Fireworks tomorrow at Lake Andes location 3 to 4 and Wagner location 4 to 5.
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1: With many of the newer fungicides from Veltima to Dallaro Complete to Adastrio, we're seeing products last longer and have more efficacy on some of the toughest diseases. Once a disease outbreak is running wild, it's way too late to spray. A planned approach is usually the best to maximize yield and profitability, assuming diseases actually strike. In wetter years and in areas where diseases have been prevalent in the past, the 5 feet time to treat motto is great, since that should be early enough to prevent disease and allow you to spray with a ground rake. This year, we're especially concerned about tar spot, as it has already been found throughout the Midwest, and it's a big yield robber if it hits your farm early enough in the season. You can certainly wait until tassel to apply a fungicide, but you want to make sure you spray before disease sets in. I'm Darren Hefty.

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3: 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I'm Pam Gebert. The 2026 South Dakota Pesticide Container Recycling Drive is set to launch next week. 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Pesticide Education Field Specialist Stephen Robertson with SDSU Extension explains the containers must be clean of visible residue with either pressure or triple rinsing.
4: That is a triple rinse. 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There should only be a small amount of water left in there and no visible pesticide residue.
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6: 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It's brought to you by

0: taking some time listening to producers, their stories, and their concerns. I'm Keith Weinberg with your Farm News Update. That's exactly what U.S. Representative Ashley Hinson of Iowa has been doing, taking time, traveling the state, and listening to the concerns.
1: Oh, absolutely, and I've heard that as I've traveled the entire state, and what I have to say about our farmers is they are tough, they're resilient, and they are working so hard to feed and fuel the world, and I understand how important the bottom line is, how tough input costs have been, so it's why I'm trying to lead on policies to provide more transparency around fertilizer, to provide more domestic markets by championing E15 and getting that across the finish line in the House, for standing up for our pork producers, standing against animal activists from California, and making sure we have good, sound policy so we can continue to feed and fuel the world. So those have been my priorities in standing up for Iowa agriculture, among other things, taxpayers, and for our safety and security for our families as well.
0: You hit on two of those very big, important topics, and of course, one of them being E15 ethanol, a top producing corn state for Iowa. Just the importance of having that bill in place that the House was really able to put together. It's kind of now, to be honest with you, in the hands of the Senate to get something done for our producers.
1: Yes, it is, and we certainly have two great advocates from Iowa in Chuck and Joni, our senators currently, to make sure they're making sure Iowans' voices are heard and how important E15 is. You know, as I travel, farmers don't want checks, they want markets, and E15 is a great domestic market for our producers. And I was just talking to someone earlier today, and they were noting the price differential, right, between E15 at the pump and regular fuel. It's more than 10 cents cheaper a gallon in some places in Iowa. And so that's not only good for our farmers, but it's good for consumers.
0: As we get ready to wrap up this holiday-shortened week, we see a cash cattle market slightly higher. I'm Keith Weinberg with this Farm News Update. This week, we've seen some cash cattle sales from 256 to 262. Brad Coima is with Coima, Coima & Varlick, based out of Sioux Center, Iowa.
2: Well, thanks for having me on, Keith. Yeah, I guess I'll be on the backside of Independence Day, so happy 4th of July. And remember to be grateful for the freedoms that we have. Market, let's start with that cash comment that you made there at the end. I think the market yesterday was a little traded and responded a little to being disappointed in what the South got. Now, the North wasn't too bad. 260, there was even a little bit of 262, though not widespread by any means, but a few hundred cattle or so traded that way to one of the regionals. The South, though, 258 was it, and that was basically two lower than the week prior.
0: Brad pointed out, as you do look over that cattle market, there are a few other factors playing a role within it.
2: You know, the Packer, and again, you know, I'm not the captain of the cheerleading team for the Packer here by any means, as anybody that knows me, but the Packer's got a conundrum. The Packer margins are poor. Box beef is about the same price as a year ago, and cash market's like $25 or $30 higher than a year ago. And there doesn't appear to be a lot of relief in sight, you know, so the Packer's slowed down the kill and still hasn't got anything. We've closed one plant, going to close another one here in August, and still no respite. And they're having a little trouble maintaining their workforce, because if you're only working 32 hours a day, these guys need a job that is 40 or better yet 48 hours a week, right? So we're in a tricky spot demand-wise here.
0: Brad also said we need to keep in mind we just wrapped up June and now into July.
2: I do think there's a play in here too because of month end and quarter end. Let's hope that that gives us a little lift into the hogs, but usually the fun guys like to take a little money when you get to the end of the quarters.
0: Our cash hog market here so far for the week, $96 to $98. With your Farm News Updates, I'm Keith Weinberg.
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3: Well, good afternoon there. It looks like the majority of our ag markets are fading a little bit as the day pushes forward here. It's not uncommon to see something like that going into a three-day weekend. And just as a reminder to everyone out there that there will be no futures markets trading on Friday, July the 3rd, just because of the Independence Day holiday. So we will have that three-day weekend in front of us, and sometimes you do see this sort of market behavior going into that. On the grain side of things, that can be most likely because there's one more day for the weather forecast to change or weather patterns to change. So there's a lot of risk off being done in this sort of environment. And on the cattle side of things, it looks like we have seen cash trade going a little bit lower. But we'll get to that after we look at the wheat market. First off here, Chicago wheat in the September is going for $6 even as I speak. That's more or less unchanged for the day. The Kansas City winter wheat, the September going 2 cents higher at 637, and the December up 1.5 at 650. The oats market looks like that thing is going up a nickel a bushel on the September contract at 333 futures. All right, going to jump on over to the corn market. We do have a bull spread trade going on right now. They are buying the front month more than they are buying the back month, which historically is a good thing to see in this sort of market, but you need to sustain that way. Looking at September corn, a quarter cent higher for the day, which is 4 cents off the high of the day. 423 is our most current trade price. And then the new crop December corn is fading into the red with that down just 0.75 cents per bushel at 441 half cent on that Dec. Looking at the soybeans in August, those are up 1 at 11.34, September unchanged at 11.35, and the November down 1.5 at 11.48. Looking at the soybean meal market, looks like that is going 20 cents a ton higher at 303.70, so it's pretty quiet there. Bean oil up just 5 points, which is a very small move that we've seen there, one of the smaller that we've seen. So I just think it's going to be a fade into the weekend is kind of how it's acting for us right now. Looking on over at the livestock markets, we have heard a little bit of cash live trade, definitely about $5 to $8 lower than we had last week. So we're in that 253 to 255 range up north here. So definitely a softer market going into a short kill week. So we'll see if it wants to recover next week. Historically, over the last few months, we have seen a cattle market fade before a three-day weekend, and then it historically has come back. We'll see if it is that case once again. We do have the boxed beef numbers from this morning coming out with the choice going below 390 for the first time in over 10 days now, I believe. Currently down 361, puts it at 387.65. The select down 49 points, going for 369.20. The live cattle market in the front month August is going down 230, going for 239.5. October cattle down 207 at 234.65. Looking next at the feeder cattle market, we did have that index down $5.74 at 371.25. Take some of these next few indexes with a grain of salt just because of the weird holiday kill schedule and some of the sale barns maybe not having as large of sales as they sometimes do just because of this holiday week. So take it with a grain of salt, but we do have the index down. Looking at August feeders, down 275 for the day at 361.40, so roughly a $10 discount to the cash still. Looking at September feeders, down 2.5 bucks, 359.60. The hog market now 40 cents higher at 93.75, but it's just continuing its sideways to maybe slightly higher trend for the week. Looking next, crude oil. I see that thing get down 35 cents per barrel at 68.25 right now. That is putting in some fresh lows for the week today. Looking next at the gold market, that is going, it looks like, okay, here it is, going $45 an ounce higher, going for $4,100 and change, and the silver market up about 60 cents per ounce at $61.10. Finally, looking at the Dow Jones, 200.

0: 148 points higher. It's going for 52,500 and change. And the Dow did put in a brand new all-time high earlier today. So it marks a very strong week once again in the stock market, putting in some new all-time highs. And that is our market update. If we can be of any further help to you, give us a call at Farmers Trading Company. 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

0: most patriotic yet. You probably know exactly what this is. It's courtesy of the Red, White, and Blue, the Angry American. It was inspired by the September 11 attacks, but that's only half the story. His now classic song about American pride and American anger was written, at least in part, as tribute to the father who taught him to honor the U.S. military. Keith got the idea for the song a few days after the attacks of 9/11, after seeing some news coverage about the tragedy on the TVs at the gym. Quote, I was working out in the gym and I heard these talking heads say, well, I guess we could just bomb them. That would be so the American way, he told The Boot in 2017. And I was like, what just happened to us? Are we just supposed to stand by and let this happen? Could we not be mad as hell about this? Quote, I wrote, courtesy of the red, white, and blue on the back of a fantasy football sheet that was laying there. I just turned it and wrote around the edges, and in about 20 minutes wrote the lyric out and called it The Angry American, he continued. When Keith submitted the song to his label, they said, well, it doesn't really say Angry American in there. Why don't you call it Courtesy of the Red, White, and Blue? And so I did, he added. If you think of Toby Keith as a country artist who supported the U.S. military above almost everything else, you've got Hubert H.K. Covell Jr. to thank. That's Keith's dad, who served as a PFC in the Army in the 1950s and lost his right eye during a training combat mission. Quote, my father had begged me for years to go on USO tours, and I was so busy. We were doing 130 shows a year, and then I just didn't have it in my schedule, Keith admitted. That changed after 2001 when two big events altered Keith's priorities. One of those was the 9/11 attacks. The other was his father's unexpected death 6 months earlier. And that is your country news at noon. Let's get back to our music now.
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Josh Ross with Hate How You Look right here on KMIT. And if you happen to hate how you look and you want to like how you look, well, you should probably keep in mind what type of fast food breakfasts that you are indulging in. And there's some dietitians said, here's some of the worst stuff. And they all said it was McDonald's big breakfast with hotcakes. It tops 1,300 calories and nearly maxes out your daily sodium intake. Sheesh. Fast food breakfast can fit into a balanced diet when chosen intentionally. The big breakfast with hotcakes from McDonald's is high in calories, sodium, and added sugar. Small

0: 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So here's some alternatives for you. We don't want to look into the nutrition profile of that McDonald's Big Breakfast with hotcakes. It'll make you cringe. But here are some healthier options if you're going to McDonald's, at least. Egg McMuffin, a smaller, more proportioned choice that delivers 17 grams of protein for just 310 calories. Not so bad. Fruit and maple oatmeal. This option provides fiber with whole grains with the option to skip the brown sugar if you want less added sugar. And then just a little sausage burrito. This burrito includes scrambled eggs, sausage, cheese, peppers, and onions while providing 13 little grams of protein for 310 calories. While it's still relatively high in saturated fat and sodium, it's a better alternative than that big breakfast with hotcakes, for sure. And that's just a little news coming your way. And, you know, watch out for that big old breakfast at McDonald's. I don't think you want to do that. As we continue, though, end of the hour is nearly up. We got music from Cody Johnson next. Life can...
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0: Southeast winds at 15, gusts as high as 25. For tonight, showers and thunderstorms likely after midnight, mostly cloudy with a low around 64. Southeast winds up to 20. Friday, 30% chance of showers and thunderstorms possible after 4. Partly sunny with a high near 89. And Saturday, mostly sunny, high near 87. Sunday, sunny high near 89. For weather information 24 hours a day, go to the Central Electric Weather page at KMIT.com, or you can even check out MitchellNow.com. Right now, Mitchell, top of your 1 o'clock hour, 84 degrees, partly cloudy, with 8-mile-an-hour winds out of the southeast. And not only do we have a remote tomorrow, we have a remote on Saturday as well, broadcasting live from 1 to 3 in Woonsocket for their water festival. There's going to be lots of fun things going on throughout the day, including a dunk tank, wagon train rides, inflatables, mini golf, car show, stock tank races, great food, and of course the fireworks display on the lake at sunset. So make sure you come on out there and pay us a visit and hang out in Woonsocket with us at their water festival. Again, we are broadcasting live out there from 1 to 3 in Woonsocket.
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0: Combs with Be By You right here on KMIT 105.9. You're listening to The Afternoons with Uncle Drew, and you've probably seen it on the news, and you probably have seen the memes by now. There were a couple of daredevils that reached the top of the Empire State Building with a banner before an apparent proposal that happened. A daredevil couple climbed to the top of the Empire State Building and unfurled a banner on top of its spire Wednesday afternoon, taking their love to new heights. But now, back on the ground, both are facing multiple charges after being taken into custody. Angela Nicolau and Ivan Kuznetsov, who have gained an online following for their death-defying skyscraper climbs around the world, stayed on top of the skyscraper for several minutes as cameras rolled on the action before coming down on the spire, the New York Police Department said. Kuznetsov, who is also known as Ivan Birkus, then appeared to propose to his longtime girlfriend before they were taken into custody. Both are facing multiple charges, including burglary, reckless endangerment, criminal mischief, criminal trespass, violation of a local law, criminal tampering, disorderly conduct, and possession of burglars' tools, according to police. The black banner appeared to reference a Jimi Hendrix quote and said in white letters, quote, "When the power of love beats the power of hate, the world knows peace." The banner has been recovered, police said, and a New York PD helicopter was sent, and the building's observation deck was cleared of visitors as police arrived. Yeah, that's quite something. Hopefully I can find the template for that, for the memes that have been out for that banner that they were waving on top of that Empire State Building. I might need to use that sometime soon. Oh, man. Around the corner, we're taking a look at those events. Just stick with us.
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6: Time isn't measured in speeches. It's measured in actions. Larry Roden spent his life ranching, welding, serving on the school board, as a deacon in his church, a volunteer basketball coach. Long before he was governor, Larry Roden was serving his community. Not for attention, not for headlines. That's just who he is. As governor, he kept serving, delivering the largest property tax cut in South Dakota history, putting $1,000 or more back in families' pockets. Reducing violent crime, murder, meth, and robberies by double digits. Standing up for life, banning the abortion pill, and defending our Second Amendment rights, earning him the endorsement of the NRA. Some politicians spend a lifetime pretending to be somebody else. Larry Roden spent his lifetime showing us who he is. July 28th, Governor Larry Roden, keeping South Dakota strong, safe, free, and built to last. Paid for by Roden for Governor.
7: Uncle Drew.
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7: Middays.

0: me saying right here on KMIT. It's time now to take a look at our events going on in and around Mitchell and MitchellNow.com so we can keep you updated. That garage sale thing's still going on in Mitchell. Another day today and tomorrow, 10 a.m. to 6 p.m. over at 1306 Palmer Place. If you want to be a garage sale diver, I don't know what I was going for there. You have Pound City Farmers Market happening at the Corn Palace Plaza, 9 a.m. on Saturday, as well as Sonic the Hedgehog, the free family movie at the Odyssey Luxury Theater, 9:30 a.m. The doors open. Movie starts at 10. 4th of July fireworks at Lake Mitchell at 9:30 on Saturday. I got some summer dinner theater from the DW Black Box Theater at 6:30 from Dakota Wesleyan for Friday and Saturday. Friday and Sunday, not Friday and Saturday. Okay. And looks like looking into next week, got some bilingual story time at the Mitchell Public Library at 6:30 and a whole lot more. You can check out all our events online at MitchellNow.com. 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That's how you get there. As we continue, we got to look at your updates on weather next.
1: July 4th is the birthday of the greatest nation in the world. 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

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Updates on that weather. Showers and thunderstorms mainly before 4 a.m. tonight. Then showers likely and possibly a thunderstorm after 5 a.m. Lows around 64. East-southeast winds up to 15. Gusts as high as 20. Chance of precipitation is 80%. Friday, 30% chance of showers with thunderstorms possible after 5 p.m. Partly sunny, high near 89 with northeast winds 5 to 10. Saturday, high near 87, mostly sunny with north winds 5 to 10. And Sunday, unchanged, sunny, high near 89. For weather information 24 hours a day, visit the Central Electric Weather page at KMIT.com or check out MitchellNow.com. Right now, Mitchell, about 84 degrees out there, partly cloudy with 9-mile-an-hour winds out of the southeast. As we continue, Eli Young Band coming up now with Love Ain't. It's the Afternoons with Uncle Drew.

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0: Chevy Silverado from Bailey Zimmerman here on KMIT. It's time now to look at our local sports update, and we're talking amateur baseball. Tonight's slate, four-game slate, all starts at 7:30. Platte Killer Tomatoes at Corsica Horned Frogs, Renner Monarchs at Alexandria Angels, Cologne Chaos at Four Corners, and Parkston Rays at Canova Gang. For tomorrow, you got the Dimmock Emery Raptors at the Parkston Mudcats at 7, and the Chamberlain Mallards at the Plankinton Bankers at 8. And that's your update on your local sports right there. Just amateur baseball going on. As we continue, music on the way, the newest song from old Taylor Swift, and then Chris Jansen and more.
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2: Mitchell's only live and local color radar weather here on KMIT. At the top of your 2 o'clock hour, showers and thunderstorms mainly before 4 a.m. tonight. Then showers likely and possibly a thunderstorm after 5 a.m. Low around 64. East-southeast winds up to 15. Gusts as high as 20. Chance of precipitation 80%. Friday, 30% chance of showers with thunderstorms possible after 5 p.m. Partly sunny, high near 89 with northeast winds 5 to 10. Saturday, high near 87. Mostly sunny with north winds 5 to 10. And Sunday, sunny, high near 89. For weather information 24 hours a day, go to the Central Electric Weather page at KMIT.com or check out MitchellNow.com. Right now, Mitchell, time for your 2 o'clock hour, about 85 degrees, partly cloudy with 9-mile-an-hour winds out of the southeast. And guys, keep it on your radar as we always do. Information like the 21st annual Mitchell Food Pantry Benefit Pork Sandwich Supper happening on Wednesday, July 8th. Just a little over, or a little under.

0: or a week away, 5 to 7 p.m. at Resurrection Lutheran Church at 4013 North Main Street. 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
4: 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It's measured in actions. Larry Roden spent his life ranching, welding, serving on the school board, as a deacon in his church, a volunteer basketball coach. Long before he was governor, Larry Roden was serving his community. Not for attention, not for headlines. That's just who he is. As governor, he kept serving, delivering the largest property tax cut in South Dakota history, putting $1,000 or more back in families' pockets. Reducing violent crime, murder, meth, and robberies by double digits. Standing up for life, banning the abortion pill, and defending our Second Amendment rights, earning him the endorsement of the NRA. Some politicians spend a lifetime pretending to be somebody else. Larry Roden spent his lifetime showing us who he is. July 28th, Governor Larry Roden, keeping South Dakota strong, safe, free, and built to last. Paid for by Roden for Governor.
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0: Rolling with it from Easton Corbin here on 105.9 KMIT. You're listening to the Afternoons with Uncle Drew. And as we talked with Mr. Eric He from Lakeview earlier today in the 11 o'clock hour for some Lakeview chat, make sure you get yourself signed up for that Big Friend, Little Friend scramble, that two-person scramble, the 9th annual Par 3 golf tournament they got going on. 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
3: This is Andrew Streff with the Farmers Trading Company Market Recap for Thursday, July the 2nd. Looking at all the ag markets in general, it was more or less a downward trending day on Thursday. We do have that three-day weekend in front of us with no markets trading on Friday, July the 3rd, because of the Independence Day holiday. So sometimes you see these markets actually just a little bit skittish going into a long weekend, just in case you have a weather forecast change or something policy-wise changes. So that's why we most likely saw what we did for the day on Thursday's trade. As far as these markets are concerned, Chicago wheat in the September contract, that finished the day down a quarter of a cent per bushel at 5.99, three quarters of a cent. We're not real thrilled to see it close below $6, but I guess we'll see what next week wants to bring for us. As far as the Kansas City wheat is concerned, that is the winter wheat, the September contract is 3.5 cents a bushel higher, going 6.38.5 cents on the settle. Then you look at the oats market up 7.25 cents at 3.35 futures. Maybe it has a bit of a bottom put in, similar style to what we've been looking at for the corn, but it really is just too soon to tell at this point. Looking at the corn market, the September contract finished the day down a half a penny a bushel on the very last trade, going for 4.22¼ cent. We were not able to take out the high that we put in earlier in the week, which is a bit concerning. You generally like to see the higher highs and higher lows on the chart. And we did somewhat see that at towards the end of the week, but we didn't close above a number that we really wanted to. So I'll be curious to see how it plays out moving forward here. On the new crop December corn, that was down 1.5 cents a bushel on the final trade of the day, going for 4.40¾ cents. It looks like the 20-day moving average stopped that thing dead in its tracks before it started turning a little bit lower midday on Thursday. Going to move over to soybeans now. We did have the August front month beans going up 0.75 cents, going for 11.34, and the new crop beans were down 2.5, going 11.47. It is worth noting on all of these grain markets that for the most part we did have a bull spread trade, which means that we were buying the front months more than the back months. Historically, that is a promising thing for the grains, but you really want to see it continue that way. You don't want just one day here and one day there of that sort of trade behavior. Going to move on over to the livestock markets. Late in the day on Wednesday of this week, we did hear some cash trade up north in that 253 to 255 area. So anywhere from $5 to $8 lower for the week going into the short kill, not necessarily a massive surprise to us. So we'll have to see if the market wants to recover a little bit as we get into our next full trading week. The last few times that we have gone into a three-day weekend, we have seen the cattle market sell off and then come right back the following week. So I guess we'll see if it wants to play out that way once again. The box beef numbers from Thursday morning had the choice down 361 going for 387.65, and the select was down 49 cents at 369.20. Looking at the August live cattle market, that was down $2.80 per hundred.

0: weight on the final trade of the day, going roughly at 239 futures, and the October cattle going 260 lower at 234.10. Looking next at the feeder cattle market, we definitely had that index dropping a bit more than we originally anticipated on Thursday, but it was some very light trade volume, so that can really skew things around. The feeder index was down $5.74, going for roughly 371 and a quarter. I do have the August feeder cattle still at about a $10 discount to that, so we'll see what they want to do with it going into our next week. But on the very last trade of the day, the August feeders were down $3.50, going for 360.60. The September feeders were down 370 at 358.5. Looking next at the hog market, June was down 43 cents at 92.10. Looking next now at the crude oil market, I did show that August going down a nickel a barrel at 68.53. Looks like it's going to close at the lower end of trade for the week and some of the lowest levels we've seen on that market since before the Iran war started. Looking next to gold now, we do have that July contract, make that the August contract, up $51 per ounce, going for $4,100 and change. Then I saw silver up 77 cents per ounce. Looks like the Dow Jones finally, it did put in a brand new all-time high on Thursday afternoon, going for roughly 52,800. And that is our market recap for Thursday, July the 2nd. If we can be of any further help to you, give us a call at Farmers Trading Company. That is 996-6500.
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0: It's Kane Brown with Woman right here on KMIT. And keep in mind out there, guys, it's going to be hot out there. And, you know, we've had some hot times, could have some hotter times coming up. And a sobering report out there says heat's killing hundreds in just one city out there, and that city's New York, that usually has a lot of these summer days kind of detrimental out there in NYC. Residents are under extreme heat warning from noon yesterday until the evening tomorrow. Temperatures set to surpass the 90s, but the heat index, how it feels accounting for high humidity, is expected to reach over 100 easily for several days. City officials urge those residents to stay indoors to cool air and to check on neighbors who may be at risk. But this isn't necessarily about New York, necessarily. I mean, there are 500 New Yorkers that die prematurely due to hotter temperatures each year. But, you know, this is just about the safety of, you know, keeping yourselves cool and hydrated and things like that. While heat illness is preventable, and you can prevent that, Angela Hillman, an associate professor of exercise physiology at Ohio University's College of Health Sciences and Professions, said dangers arise when the body can't cool itself. The body wants to send blood flow to the skin as it heats, but with prolonged heat exposure, the body begins diverting blood away from vital organs, causing organ failure and eventually death. And as you guys know, it doesn't get too hot up here, but once it does and there's humidity involved, it's pretty rough out there. So just make sure you keep cool. It's recommended that people drink plenty of fluids, as I say to you guys often, drink water, while avoiding sugary or caffeinated drinks. Try to stay indoors with AC and fans. People should wear breathable, light-colored clothing as well. And you can also be vigilant about identifying signs of heat illness, including headache, cramps, dizziness, and you got to check on the people around you as well. So just stay safe out there, pretty much. As we keep moving along through your 2 o'clock hour, looking at your weather next and then music again.
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0: 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Showers and thunderstorms mainly before 4 a.m. Then showers likely and possibly a thunderstorm after 5 a.m. Lows around 64, east-southeast winds up to 15, gusts up to 20, chance of precipitation 80%, Friday 30% chance of showers with thunderstorms possible after 5, partly sunny with a high near 89 with northeast winds 5 to 10, Saturday mostly sunny, high near 87 with north winds 5 to 10, and Sunday sunny, high near 89. For weather info you can find 24 hours a day, go to the Central Electric Weather page at KMIT.com or check out MitchellNow.com right now in Mitchell. About 85 degrees, still partly cloudy with 9 mile an hour winds out of the southeast. Next up, we got Tim McGraw here on Real People, Real Country, KMIT in the afternoons with Uncle Drew.

0: Morgan Wallen with Don't We, right here on KMIT. And don't we want to know what national day it is today? Take a look at the national calendar here. Let's talk about what day it is. This first thing, I don't really know what it is. I mean, I guess it looks kind of cool, but it's National Anisette Day. It's like this wooden, like, block thing. I don't know, actually. It's a thing? Oh, aniseed. The main ingredient is anisette and has long been considered to have medicinal qualities. Okay, sure. Well, you know what? It's this white substance. I thought it was the wood it was sitting on. Anyway, National Anisette Day, whatever the heck that is. National Wildland Firefighter Day. And National, I forgot, Day. What was it again? But I'm just, okay. National, I forgot. Those are just the national ones for today. And, man, yeah, there you go. We could take... that joke didn't land, did it? Okay, end of the hour coming up. We got to look at the grain bits next and then a little bit more music.
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0: 11.16. In winter, wheat up 3 cents to 5.48. Cargill Ag Horizons of Emory in corn staying at 3.53. Soybeans down 1 cent to 10.68. And Poet and Mitchell in corn staying at 3.75. And that is KMIT's local market update from the elevators across the KMIT region.
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1: 105.9 KMIT, Uncle Drew popping in here to let you know about a severe thunderstorm warning out there for southwestern Girard and northeastern Brule County in south central South Dakota here. Goes on still until 3. Earlier, a severe thunderstorm was located near Shelby, 14 miles northwest of Kimball, moving northeast at 15 miles an hour with 2-inch hail and 60-mile-an-hour gusts. People and animals outdoors could be injured, so make sure you get those pets inside. Damage to roofs, siding, windows, and vehicles all expected. The severe thunderstorm will remain over mainly rural areas of southwestern Girard and northeastern Brule counties through the duration of this warning. If you need to report any severe weather out there, make sure you're contacting your nearest law enforcement agency. They'll send your report to the National Weather Service office in Sioux Falls. And again, this thunderstorm warning is for southwestern Girard and northeastern Brule counties. Goes on for another few minutes here. 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
1: 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Top of your 3 o'clock hour tonight. Showers and thunderstorms mainly before 4 a.m. Then showers likely and possibly a thunderstorm after 5 a.m. Chance of precipitation is 80%. You got lows around 64. East-southeast winds as well. Up to 15. Gusts as high as 20. Friday, 30% chance of showers and thunderstorms possible after 5. Partly sunny, high near 89 with northeast winds 5 to 10. Saturday, mostly sunny, high near 87. North winds 5 to 10. And Sunday, sunny, high near 89. For weather information 24 hours a day, go to the Central Electric Weather page at KMIT.com or check out MitchellNow.com. Right now, Mitchell at the top of your 3 o'clock hour, about 86 degrees, partly cloudy with 10 mile an hour winds out of the southeast. Hey guys, make sure you're giving us that follow over on X, our new account over there, X formerly known as Twitter. Just search Mitchell Now SD. That is Mitchell Now SD, and hit that follow button. We did get a follower yesterday, so shout out to you for listening in and dropping that follow on us. There is always something you can find involving the latest information, events, sports, community coverage, and so much more. Plenty of content to like, comment, and hit repost on. Even sports game broadcast info is going to be there as well when the time comes around. We used to be KMIT Sports over there, and we changed the name. So if you did follow that account prior to, then you're probably already following us. So good on you. If you're not, though, like I said, search Mitchell Now SD and hit that follow button.
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1: 105.9 KMIT, Uncle Drew popping up in here. We got another severe thunderstorm warning, this for northwestern Girard County in central South Dakota until 3:45. Severe thunderstorm located over Gan Valley or 22 miles north of Kimball, moving northeast at 15 miles an hour. Got 60 mile an hour gusts, half dollar size hail. Damage to vehicles expected. Expect wind damage as well. This severe thunderstorm will remain over mainly rural areas of northwestern Girard. Remain alert for a possible tornado as well, and they can develop quickly. If you spot a tornado, go at once to the basement or small central room in a sturdy structure. For your protection, move into an interior room on the lowest floor of a building. If you need to report severe weather, contact your nearest law enforcement agency. They'll send that report to the National Weather Service office in Sioux Falls. Again, this is for northwestern Girard County, severe thunderstorm warning until 3:45. We'll continue to keep you posted right here on KMIT.
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0: We got ourselves a Maine man. Get it? Maine man? Anyway, Maine man here accused of assaulting two people before stealing and crashing their car in Otis Field. This Maine man is facing charges after authorities say that he assaulted two individuals and stole one of their cars. Deputies initially responded to this report of a domestic violence situation, and officials say that the man had attacked a woman, cutting her hand and strangling her before she was able to escape. Ran down the street and flagged down the cops for help. Driver was also able to get back to his car and drove away, and that's when the suspect reportedly stole the woman's car and crashed it. What a little goofball there. He's got potential charges he's facing: domestic violence, reckless conduct, aggravated assault, terrorizing, and criminal OUI. So this guy just is in all types of trouble. Just wasn't a smart idea by him to get on out there and do that and then crash the car. Just a silly guy. But that's our story about a man or woman in the news today. We do that every weekday in your 3 o'clock hour at about 3:40. Say big.
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7: 105.9 KMIT. Uncle Drew in here popping on for some severe weather coverage. A tornado warning is in effect until 3:30 for west central Girard County, as well as that severe thunderstorm warning in northwestern Girard County continuing until 3:45. Here's the thing on the tornado. At 3:12, a severe thunderstorm capable of producing a tornado, the one that we talked about earlier, located near Gann Valley or 22 miles north of Kimball, moving northeast at 35 miles an hour. Tornado possible in some golf ball size hail. Flying debris will be dangerous to those caught without shelter. Mobile homes will be damaged or destroyed. Damage to roofs, windows, and vehicles can occur. Tree damage is likely. This tornadic thunderstorm will remain over mainly rural areas of west central Girard County. Take cover now, folks. Move to a basement or an interior room on the lowest floor of a sturdy building. Avoid windows if you're outdoors in a mobile home or a vehicle. Move to the closest substantial shelter and protect yourself from the flying debris. If a tornado or other severe weather is spotted, report it to the National Weather Service or your local nearest law enforcement agency, who will send your report. This act may save lives of others in the path of dangerous weather. Again, tornado warning in effect until 3:30 for west central Girard County, and the severe thunderstorm warning in effect for northwestern Girard County until 3:45. We'll continue to keep you posted right here on 105.9 KMIT with the updates, as well as Cool 98.3 with Chris Johnson over there at the moment. Got some very heavy rainfall out there in that Girard County and Westington Springs area, so make sure you guys are taking cover and being severe weather safe as much as possible.
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0: Cole Swindell with Girl Dad right here on KMIT. And apologies, guys, in the end of that last break, I said we do the man or woman in the news at 3:40 every time in the 3 o'clock hour. That's not the case. I was getting confused with Gold Nugget, and I guess I was just thinking about the weekend, and I was just fast-forwarding myself. I don't know. But hey, we're talking TV shows and movies now, and we're just doing movies today, and we're doing some of the best movies from the year I was born in 1995. Let's go 10 to 1, and if we got time, we'll do some honorable mentions. 105.9 KMIT, Uncle Drew, starring Heather Matarazzo. At number 9, Apollo 13, starring Tom Hanks and Kevin Bacon. Number 8, Ghost in the Shell, starring Richard Epcar. Number 7, Richard III, starring Ian McKellen. At number 6, La Haine, starring Vincent Cassel. At number 5, Dead Man Walking, starring Susan Sarandon. At number 4, Sense and Sensibility, starring Emma Thompson. At number 3, Babe, starring James Cromwell. Number 2, Before Sunrise, starring Ethan Hawke. And at number 1, this is probably an easy one for you, Toy Story, starring Tom Hanks and Tim Allen. And those are the top 10 movies from the year 1995 when your man Uncle Drew was born. Let's give you an honorable mention. One that just missed the cut at number 11 was Devil in a Blue Dress from Denzel Washington. And The Bridges of Madison County was at number 13, starring Clint Eastwood. There you go, guys. Moving along, yet and still, we got weather upcoming here and then some more music.
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0: until 4 o'clock. Just a couple of minutes ago, a severe thunderstorm capable of producing a tornado was located near Gant Valley, still, or 23 miles north of Kimball, moving northeast at 10 miles an hour. A possible tornado with golf ball-sized hail. Flying debris will be dangerous to those caught without shelter, so make sure you get some. Mobile homes can be damaged. Damage to roofs, windows, vehicles will occur. Tree damage likely as well. This activity will mainly be over rural areas of northwestern Girard County. Make sure you're taking cover. Hopefully there's still time for you. Move into a basement or an interior room on the lowest floor of a sturdy building. Avoid the windows. If you're outdoors in a mobile home or a vehicle, move to the closest substantial shelter and protect yourself from any flying debris out there. To report severe weather, contact your nearest law enforcement agency. They send your report to the National Weather Service office in Sioux Falls. And again, this is your tornado warning. It has now been extended another half hour from 3:30 until 4 o'clock for northwestern Girard County in central South Dakota. Also, that severe thunderstorm warning still in effect until 3:45. That likely to possibly be extended as well. Continue to keep you posted with any updates that you might need all right here on 105.9 KMIT and over on Cool 98.3 with Chris Johnson.
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0: And you hope that these things calm down or completely go away with time. You know, hopefully nothing gets any more severe than it is already. Hopefully this warning ends at 4 and the other one ends at 3:45. We'll continue to keep you posted here. No further update as of right now. I will double check really quick before we get out of here with you. So we'll take a look at it. So it is giving us an update. Remains in effect till 3:45. The severe thunderstorm warning is. And also the tornado warning, both remaining in effect until those times. We'll have updates on those when they're available for you. In the meantime, though, we'll get back to music here in a minute, and you can also listen to severe weather coverage on Cool 98.3 as well by Chris Johnson over there. We'll continue to keep you posted right here on KMIT.
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1: It's the KMIT Golden Nugget, brought to you by the Diamond Store on Mitchell's Main Street.

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And your golden nugget for today brought to you by the Diamond Store. Waylon Jennings and Willie Nelson covered this song, which was originally done by Ed Bruce. They covered this in their 1978 debut album, Waylon and Willie. This rendition peaked at number one in March of 1978. Spending 4 weeks atop the country music charts, it also reached number 42 on the Billboard Hot 100 and won the 1979 Grammy for Best Country Performance by a Duo or Group with Vocal. Also in 79, Nelson's version was featured in the film The Electric Horseman with Robert Redford and Jane Fonda. It is also featured in a 2015 TV commercial for the Volkswagen Passat engine. The song peaked at number one in the Canadian RPM country tracks as well. And its official release in 78 was in January to begin the year. This song's about 2.5 minutes in length, and it's your gold nugget brought to you by the Diamond Store. We do a classic gold nugget every Monday through Friday at 3 o'clock hour. This one is the one that's about at 3:40 each time. 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
3: 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This is one day we proudly recognize the USA and the ideas it represents. Happy birthday, America, and let freedom ring forever. 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
1: This is a tornado warning. This is not a test. Repeating, this is a tornado warning from the KMIT Weather Center.
2: From the KMIT Weather Center, this just came out. A tornado warning remains in effect until 4 o'clock. That is for northwestern Girard County. Severe thunderstorm capable producing a tornado located 7 miles northeast of Gan Valley or 25 miles north of Kimball, moving northeast at about only 10 miles an hour. A tornado is possible within that storm. Also, golf ball size hail, flying debris, and more could also be possible. Tornadic thunderstorm remain over the area in the Gan Valley area in northwestern Girard County for just a little bit. Now, we also have severe thunderstorm warnings right now for northern Brule County until 4:30. We're looking at severe thunderstorms for southwestern Beetle and northwestern Girard as well. We're waiting for more to come in as we go through. There is a severe thunderstorm watch for a big portion of southeast South Dakota until 9 o'clock tonight, but a tornado warning has been issued, and that is for northwestern Girard County. Now, we are looking into our radar right now to see the areas with this, and zoomed in too fast. We're talking, of course, to the west of Weston Springs right now. I want to look at the roads at the moment and more that this is on. That way I can get a better gist of where everything is. Right now, we're talking about just to the north of Highway 34, north of Spring Valley Colony. That is where the tornado warning is for this moment. And as we look at this as it's moving, like we said, a very slow-moving storm moving to the northeast. It's moving to the north of 34 and up towards the Danforth area, and then farther north of that. That'll be going toward the Wessington and Woolsey area as well. Once again, a tornado warning is in effect right now, and that is for, as we said, for, I got to say it again, northwestern Girard County. Northwestern Girard County, severe thunderstorm capable producing a tornado located, of course, northeast of Gan Valley, 25 miles north of Kimball, and it's moving very slowly north at 10 miles an hour. Now, I got to print some of these out and get these ready for myself. So we are looking right now at that heading up towards the Danforth area, and it'll go north and west of Westman Springs. We've got some more thunderstorms coming in behind. I got more thunderstorm warnings coming up, too. Northern Brule until 3:30, still looking at severe thunderstorm warning located near Ocoma, and much more. Now, we're going to continue to look at these as we move through. And we are looking at East Central Lyman County has a severe thunderstorm warning, like we said, near Ocoma, moving east at 25 miles an hour. We were talking about, of course, others, Northern Brule. Let's see, double check on this real quick. Looking at Beetle County, southwestern Beetle County and Girard County, and this warning as well. The tornado warning remains in effect until 4 o'clock for northwestern Girard County. And as we've been talking about that on the radar, we're looking at that. Of course, we got some stuff coming up from the south of Gan Valley as well, which has the possibility of joining up with this storm, since the storm that we're talking about north of the Springs Valley Colony is only moving about 10 to 15 miles an hour. So more of this rain can come up and join up with that. Now, like we said, on the projection right now, it's heading towards Wessington and Woolsey in the path of that storm. We've also got a separate storm over near the Ames area, and we're looking at that, of course, south of the Millardale Colony. And we're looking at the tornado warning right now north of Highway 34 at Spring Valley Colony. We'll be back in one moment with more details.

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0: Once again, from the KMIT Weather Center, these thunderstorms that have popped up going through Buffalo County, over into northwestern Girard County, and up into the southwestern Beadle County, and also southeastern Hand County. And right now, of course, in that northwestern corner of Girard County is where we have the slow-moving rotation with the possibility of tornadoes with that. We have more forming up over top the Gan Valley down to Lionville, just north of Kimball. We've got just north of Pukwana as well, a very major storm that is moving up to the north and joining up with that storm. And then one over in Buffalo County moving up towards Hand that is heading towards Ames. All this is kind of combining into each other, and we're wondering if it's going to condense into one bigger storm. The storms to the south, just north of Kimball and Pukwana, are Pukwana moving much faster. This one up here by the up here north of the Spring Valley Colony on northwestern corner of Girard is only moving at 10 to 15 miles an hour. So these storms are running into each other. Like we said, if you're in the Woolsey or Westington area or Valand, Valand might be a little bit on the far side of that, but it has a possibility of this storm going through your area. Right now, we're looking at this storm moving north and east, where the tornadic activity is only moving about 10 to 15 miles an hour, very slow moving, getting ready to cross the border right now over into Hand County and Beadle County. And like we said, right now heading towards right now, as we project up towards Woolsey, up towards the Westington area and Valand, I think Virgil getting a lot of the heavy rains at the present moment. And I know there's been some activity up in those areas, up in Hand County and Highmore, up in Hyde County the last few days as well with some damage. So we're hoping no damage is happening now. But if you're out in the fields or if you're out driving, of course, we're talking about just north of Highway 34, right about to the corner where I would say Buffalo and Girard County meet. That is where we're talking about where the hook echo and the radar is. So you definitely want to seek shelter in that. In the Danforth area, you're definitely seeing a lot of downpour right now and high winds, the possibility of some heavy hail as well. You're kind of on the backside of where this tornadic activity could be. Right now, we're looking at it halfway from the Buffalo County, Girard County border on the western side, and Weston and Springs moving its way to the north and east. Like we said, at this time, it looks like it's heading all directly towards the Woolsey and Wessington areas. Some of the heavy rains over in the Virgil area, but the majority of it heading straight up towards Wessington and Woolsey. We have a lot more of these storms right now building up down closer to I-90, north of Pukwana, Chamberlain, and Kimball. And those are moving faster, like 35, 40 miles an hour. And those are moving up. Well, we have another tornado warning now being issued now for Beetle and Girald counties. Let's talk about that once again.
3: This is a tornado warning. This is not a test. Repeating, this is a tornado warning from the KMIT Weather Center.
0: We talked about how it was going to go into Beetle County. Well, now we have tornado warnings for southwestern Beetle County and for northwestern Girald County still. At 3:50, that's 7 minutes ago, a severe thunderstorm capable of producing a tornado was located 8 miles southeast of Danford. And we said about 26 miles south of Miller, moving northeast at only 10 miles an hour. The possibility of a tornado and half-dollar size hail with these storms as well. Tornadic thunderstorm remain in that area on the southwestern corner of Beetle County, northwestern corner of Girald County. If you're in the path of that storm, definitely take cover now. Move to a basement or interior, the lowest floor of a sturdy building. Avoid windows. If you're outdoor and, of course, doing farm work or in a vehicle, move to a close substantial shelter. Protect yourself from flying debris. We have a lot coming in at the present moment over to the west of us here in Mitchell. And like we said, a big, heavy chunk of this stretching from Shelby to Lionsville, all the way up through Gann Valley. That storm down south is moving up into where we're talking about, where the tornadic activity is, and making it stronger. At least that's the way it looks like on radar. And if it remains strong like this and moving slow like this, it is going to continue to build up on this strength. And like we said, heading right now towards the Woolsey area, Wessington area, and then, of course, on the far right side of the storm in the Virgil area, heading towards 281 all the way up through Woolsey. Now, we're looking right now at Wessington is on the bottom of the top of this storm right now. Woolsey as well, just starting to get the heavy amounts of this storm. But the tornadic area that we're seeing a hook echo on, moving farther north of Highway 34 right now, right there in the corner of Hand and Beetle County. At the moment, of course, we're watching it as it continues to move its way to the north and east, slowly at only 10 miles an hour. Now, we want everyone to be safe in these areas. We're looking at Woolsey, Wessington, in the path of those storms. A separate storm right now, of course, we're talking about over by Ames in the south part of Hand County. We're looking over here in Buffalo County in the northwestern corner, a severe thunderstorm right there, moving up to Highway 45 right now, north of Gann Valley, or from Gann Valley all the way through to the border of Hand County. And then we're looking also at more thunderstorms coming up from the south, from Lionsville, just north of Kimball, just north of Pukwana, and north and east of Chamberlain, heading up to the north through Gross, Shelby, Grand Valley, and the Springs Valley Colony. And then we have the tornado warnings right now, and that's for the northwestern corner of Girald County and the southwestern corner of Beetle County. And like I said, moving its way into Danforth as we speak, into the corners of Hand and Beetle County, also into the corner of Girald County. And like we said, heading towards Woolsey, Wessington. Valen could be in the path of that as well. Broadland after that. Now we're looking at the storms just making their way into Woolsey right now and Wessington, but the very serious part of this where we're seeing the hook echo on radar and the possibility of a tornado is right there in the, well, the south western corner of Girald, a little bit farther to the east, and then, of course, the southeastern corner of Hand County, also looking at the southwestern corner of Beadle County as it continues to slowly move its way to the north and east. Now, we take these seriously, so we are looking at these thunderstorms right now, and, of course, we said the ones north of Kimball, Pukwana, and Chamberlain, of course, moving its way north through Lyonsville, up through Shelby, and then the Gann Valley area and the Springs Colony area are joining up with the storms that are producing the tornadic activity. Once again, tornadic activity. We have a severe thunderstorm capable of producing a tornado. Of course, north of Gann Valley, of course, we're talking about heading towards the Woolsey area. Various parts of the storm could move into the Virgil area, but we're looking more like Woolsey and Wessington at the moment. Valen will be getting some of the backside of the winds on this storm as it continues to move its way to the north and east, slowly at 10 miles an hour. I'll continue to keep you up to date. We'll be back right after this.
1: 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If you're in a school, hospital, or shopping center, go to the pre-designated shelter or an interior hallway on the lowest floor, but try and stay away from large rooms with wide-span ceilings, such as dining halls or gymnasiums, and get under a piece of sturdy furniture. 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Abandon your vehicle. 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
0: Once again from the KMIT Weather Center, and we know there's a lot of people starting the weekend early with the holiday weekend. We have tornado warnings right now in effect for southwestern Beadle County. And we're also looking at northwestern Girald County. We're looking at the southeastern corner also of Hand County as well in the path of that. Now, these storms, of course, slow moving, only 10 to 15 miles an hour, and have a lot of storms that are moving faster behind them from Gann Valley up to Ames, pushing up through Danforth, and more storms as well down around Lyonsville, north of Kimball. Those are pushing up. And, of course, feeding this storm even more that has the tornadic activity in it. Now, we're looking at it far up to in the north of 34, up in the border of Hand and Beadle County right now. And, of course, that's where the Hook Echo is showing up with the possibility of this tornadic activity. And we're talking about the fact that these storms are being fed even more by the storms to the south. I was waiting to see if there's a new warning that just came out, and I will have to see here. Let's see. There we go. We still have a Northern Brule with a severe thunderstorm warning until 4:30. Northern Brule until 4:30. And, of course, those storms are feeding into this tornadic activity we have to the north. We're looking at those stretching all the way from Chamberlain all the way to Lyonsville, north of Pukwana and Kimball, moving north and east. That storm heading towards the Crow Lake area and, of course, also heading into Girald County. So that's going to affect the southern part of Girald County here in just a bit. We're looking at the tornadic section of what could be a hook echo on radar is right at the border right now, of course, of Hand and Girald County. And I'm waiting for the radars to update to see if that is going to go ahead and move and maintain itself once it moves up into Beadle County. And, of course, we'll wait for any updates to come in here as soon as possible. Now, these tornado warnings continue.

0: for southwestern Beetle and northwestern Girard counties until 4:30. And of course, we're watching these storms move, of course, slowly at the moment. And this hook echo we're seeing as well, moving slowly. Now, we have new warnings in effect. I'll go ahead and get those going. We're looking at, severe thunderstorm warnings now for northwestern Aurora County, for Girard County, Foley in Girard County, and northeastern Brule County until 4:45. Now, a severe thunderstorm located along a line extending from near Gan Valley, like we've been talking about, 14 miles east of Shelby to about 7 miles north of Kimball, moving northeast at 25 miles an hour. That's the storms we're talking about that's feeding into where the tornado warnings are. And those tornado warnings are for southwestern Beetle and Girard, northwestern Girard counties, heading towards the Wessington and Woolsey area, possibly draping a little bit into the Virgil area, just to the east of 281. Now, we continue to keep our eyes on this. I want to make sure I have the latest updates as we roll through. We are looking right now at the latest updates. Yep, northern Aurora, Girard County, and northeastern Brule County with severe thunderstorm warnings, as we've already said. And we're talking about the tornado warnings right there. It's got to update here soon. And I question, of course, looking at our radar right now, I want to make sure to refresh it, that we're looking at the most up to date on these storms coming through our area, because I believe that it's been moving slowly up into Girard County, and they're probably going to have an updated map on that here in just a bit. Now, like we said, Wessington and Woolsey are the path of that storm right now, where we're seeing the hook echo. It's still down in the bottom corners of their counties. We are looking at, I got to put the overlays back on here real quick and keep an eye on these for us so we're up to date. But we are looking at these thunderstorms right now moving to the north and east very slowly, heading towards Woolsey and Wessington, a little bit in the Virgil as well. And of course, some of the storm as well. Let's see if that's another. Yeah, until 4:45. We're seeing severe thunderstorm warnings. I'm going to go through everything here for you real quick that I have. Tornado warnings in effect for southwestern Beetle County, northwestern Girard, moving more into Girard County as we speak until 4:30. We have severe thunderstorm warnings still for eastern central Lyman County until 4:30. We have severe thunderstorm warnings for northern Brule. We're also looking at northeastern Brule, Girard County, and northwestern Aurora County as well until about 4:45 for those. Now, we know there's a lot of people camping. There's a lot of people traveling. There's a lot of people that are getting ready for the holiday, and we want everyone to be as safe as possible. Very heavy parts of the storm, the beginnings of the possible hail and heavy winds moving into Wessington and Woolsey right now, stretching all the way down to the southwestern border of Girard County and the southeastern border of Hand County. That hook echo still sitting right around that spot as it's moving pretty slowly, and of course moving to the north directly at where 281 and Highway 14 meet, is where we're looking at the direction of that at the present moment. So if you're in the path of any of that, definitely seek shelter and get to a safe location as soon as you can. I'm going to see if we have any other updates as we move through. I got one there from, southeastern Hand County. We've been talking about that. Northeastern Buffalo County. Yeah, severe thunderstorms. We've been talking about those feeding into these other storms. Trained weather spotters about 3:56 p.m. Reported 70 mile an hour winds and golf ball size hail. Reported 6 miles west of Highway 45 on the Hand and Buffalo County line. And, of course, that was earlier, a good 12, 13 minutes ago. Of course, the severe thunderstorm is heading towards the Pleasant Valley Colony Church and Danforth at 4:15. Sunshine Bible Academy around 4:25. Other locations in the past of these severe thunderstorms and also possible tornadic. We have a tornado can develop out of these storms. And we're looking at the Hook Echo right now, which is right on the border of Girard County going into Beadle County right now. And that's southwestern Girard County. Borderline, we're looking at moving right up to that. The heavy rains and the heavy storms starting to move into the Woolsey and Wessington area. Virgil getting a lot of the heavy rains ahead of this storm. And then we are looking at the storm just making its way over top of 281 all the way up, of course, to Woolsey. And, of course, the possibility of the tornadic Hook Echo in the radar is just across the border right now in the Beadle County, just in the southwestern corner. Now, if you know anybody in those areas, definitely make sure that they're seeking shelter right now as it moves its way. Like we said, right now, the path of that from the corner of southwestern Beadle all the way up to where Highway 14 and 281 meet, between Woolsey and Virgil is where we're looking at it heading right now. A lot of the heavy rains and more will be more on the backside over by the Wessington area. The latest I've got, northwestern Aurora County. We said that with the severe thunderstorm warnings. Girard with the tornado warning in the southwestern corner. And then Girard County itself has a severe thunderstorm warning until 4:45. And severe thunderstorms, of course, continue for northeastern Brule County until 4:45 as well. Take a momentary break for some information, and we'll come back with the latest we have right here on KMIT and Cool 98.3.
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0: Kelly. I had to go get water because it seems like I'm going to be talking for a long time. Tornado warnings still in effect. And that is for, it says still for North Girard County. But we're looking at it mostly up in the corner, the southwestern corner of Beadle County is where we're seeing the Hook Echo has moved up into. And that southwestern corner of Beadle County, we're looking at heavy storms right now from Woolsey, Wessington, all the way down to the Spring Colony. We're looking at Gan Valley still getting the severe thunderstorms, Crow Lake. Wessington Springs, you're going to be getting severe thunderstorms here for just a little while, but we're looking at north of Wessington, north and west of Wessington Springs, all the way up to the county border is where we're seeing that Hook Echo show up on radar right now. It is not yet made it to 281. Either in Girard County or Beadle County, but we still have severe thunderstorms right now going through those areas, stretching all the way up into the Huron Colony, down through Broadland, into Woolsey, Wessington, getting the severe parts of the storms, but the warning parts of those storms are moving closer and closer to Wessington and Woolsey right now and to 281, and we're looking at the Hook Echo showing up on radar, which has been moving really slowly, only about 10 to 15 miles an hour, right there on the southwestern corner of Beadle County, going from Girard County up into Beadle County. The latest update, we have this tornado warning still in effect till 4:30 for southeastern Beadle County. For north central Girard County now, they've moved it from to more north central Girard County. A tornado warning remains in effect till 4:30. Severe thunderstorm capable of producing a tornado located, of course, northeast of Danford, 25 miles southwest of Miller, moving northeast still at only 10 miles an hour with that on the latest update. And the heavy storms, of course, we're talking about the straight south of Wessington Springs is where the Hook Echo is right now, straight south down to the border of the county, and of course moving up into Beadle County, heading towards the Woolsey area. Virgil is going to be getting a lot of the heavy winds from one side of that storm, and has a possibility as well of that Hook Echo now shifting a little bit closer, heading towards the Virgil area. So it could split between Woolsey and Virgil now. I was looking at Wessington and Woolsey before, but it is kind of slowed down and moving towards Woolsey and Virgil at the moment. That's where the Hook Echo is. But the storm itself, the large storm stretching all the way to the north through Wessington and north of Woolsey as well, all the way down to the I-90 corridor. We're looking at Crow Lake with the severe thunderstorms, Spring Valley, Gan Valley, Lionville, Wessington Springs on the edge of the storms for those in Girard County right now. Of course, those severe thunderstorms moving through your area, and they're going to be bringing in some very serious rain and also possibility of hail and more. We're looking at winds. We had wind gusts earlier up to 70 mile an hour recorded with this and more. So Wessington Springs, Lane, all in the path of the thunderstorms to the south of where we have the tornadic activity. That is now moving closer and closer to 281. Of course, we're talking about, actually, I'm kind of hoping, at least on radar, that they let the tornadoes warnings expire, because it looks like maybe the Hook Echo is starting to kind of flatten itself out a little bit. So I'm hoping that this just turns into some much needed rain and less hail and possibility of tornadoes. But right now we're looking at that still with a trajectory heading towards Woolsey and Virgil. And of course, a big part of the storm heading into the western part of the storm moving into the Wessington area and Valen. And of course, we're watching it move to the north and east, like we said, slowly at only about 10 miles an hour. I'll take a quick break here real quick. I'll be right back as I have to go get some stuff off the printer. And I'll be right back here on KMIT and Cool 98.3. Start
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a big part of the rainstorm and the thunderstorms heading to the north as well, up through the Woolsey area. Wessington kind of on the backside of that storm. Valen on the backside of that storm. Still getting some very heavy rains and more. Danforth right now is in the middle of a lot of this storms, right to the west of where the tornadic activity is. And we're looking at more thunderstorms down around the Spring Valley to Crow Lake, moving into Wessington Springs. And, of course, heading towards Lane, Woonsocket, and Alpena. Now, that part of the storm is moving a little bit faster. It's picked up and added some, I think it's actually added a little bit to the tornadic activity. That storm that originally was two different storms have all kind of joined together. So right now we're talking about north of White Lake, all the way up through Crow Creek and Wessington Springs. Those severe thunderstorms. We're waiting to see if they cancel any of the tornado warnings for Girard County and for if they change any moving into the Beadle County area at the moment. We've kind of gone wall to wall because we want to make sure that we keep this covered. But once again, tornado warnings continue for a few more moments at least for southeastern Hand County. Southeastern Hand County, we're looking also for... I've got to make sure I got my proper paperwork here. Sorry about that. Southwestern Beadle County and northwestern Girard County until 4:30. We still have severe thunderstorm warnings in effect for east central Lyman County. We're looking for northwestern Aurora. Most of Girard County underneath a severe thunderstorm warning right now. Northeastern Brule County still with the severe thunderstorm warnings as well. I got that, and yes, I got that. So we're waiting to see if they update at any time here with any new updates, but we are waiting to see, not at the moment. All right, so we are looking at, like we said, they have allowed the tornado warnings to expire on radar right now. Of course, they've taken the tornado warnings for southwestern Beadle County and northwestern Girard County. They've taken the warnings out. Now, they still have severe thunderstorm warnings in effect, and those are still for northwestern Aurora, for western Girard and northeastern Brule County. And we're also looking at no warnings right now for Beadle County, but I'm wondering if they're going to issue one here in a moment. And we still have, of course, some over into Hand County as well. They're waiting to see what they're going to do there. Now, severe thunderstorms moving through and into the Virgil area. That is where we had the earlier activity that caused the tornado warnings, but that said, that's destabilized enough that we're hoping that it will not be anything that severe. No warnings now for Beadle County. Still got heavy storms over top the Woolsey area, heading into Broadland, heading towards James Valley Junction, and also getting ready to hit the rains are starting to move into the Huron area. And like we said, to the south, we have severe thunderstorm warnings through Girard County. Heavy parts of that storm heading into Wessington Springs on both sides of Wessington Springs and both sides of Highway 34. Lane just starting to get ready to parts of that storm as well as the rains moving into your area. And the Spring Valley Colony kind of on the backside along with Gan Valley of that storm. And the rains from that storm heading all the way down just to the north of I-90, just north of White Lake, moving north and east as we speak. We want to make sure nothing else sneaks up on us to the south as well as we continue on. Now, the latest we have, the severe thunderstorm warning still remains in effect till 4:45 for northwestern Aurora, for western Girard County, and northeastern Brule. Those are for severe thunderstorm warnings. And, of course, 70-mile wind gusts and quarter-size hail possible with that storm. We're also looking at warnings still in effect for a little while longer, and that is for southeastern Hand and northeastern Buffalo County for a few more moments as well. I think that might be an update. That is an update.

0: So we will get that printed out for you and get it on the air right away. We are looking at a new warnings. We got several, actually. And I want to make sure I have all these up to date. And right now we're looking at possible thunderstorm updates. And there might be another tornado warning issued. Let's take a look at that real quick. Yes, we do. So we're going to hit this, and then we will be right back.
1: This is a tornado warning. This is not a test. Repeating, this is a tornado warning from the KMIT Weather Center.
0: All right, the latest we just got was a tornado warning being issued for western Sanborn County, for northeastern Aurora County, and southeastern Girard County. Now, this is all part of that we were talking about earlier. I was hoping that the Hook Echo had destabilized enough, but they still have enough that they're saying the possibility of a tornado is within these storms. Now, at 5:15, about 32 minutes ago, or 15 minutes ago, a severe thunderstorm capable of producing a tornado was located 9 miles northwest of Storla, 15 miles north of Plankton, moving east now at 35 miles an hour. Possibility of a tornado and quarter-size hail with those storms. And, of course, we're talking heading towards the Woonsocket area as we speak. We also see that we have severe thunderstorm warnings for northwestern Davidson County now, for Sanborn County, for south central Beadle County, northern Aurora County, and Girard Counties until 5:15 as well. Severe thunderstorms located along a line extending about 7 miles north of Weston Springs to 7 miles southwest of Lane, moving 8 miles northwest of Plankton, and moving east at 40 miles an hour. So this slow-moving storm where we had the tornadic activity is now starting to join all together and is now pushing forward much faster than it was earlier. So we are seeing it kind of build up. Normally, we'll see some of these storms kind of combine, and sometimes they will kind of knock the power out of themselves. But on this, we've got them actually getting a little stronger and a little faster. Now, like we said, the latest reports that we have are severe thunderstorm warnings for northwestern Davidson, for Sanborn County, for south central Beadle County, northern Aurora County, and Girard County. We have severe thunderstorm warnings. I want to make sure I got the right ones here. Tornado warnings for western Sanborn County, for southeastern Aurora County, and southeastern Girard County until 5:15 as well. As we get back to our radar, we are looking at that heading, of course, where they're saying where the Hook Echo is south of Weston and Springs and Lane, and I believe that's heading towards 281, right there on the border. I got to make sure that I got that right. The border of Sanborn County, we're looking at that right now, heading towards the Woonsocket Cutbert area. We're going to go a little bit to the north of Storla, though some of the storm will drag through. Weston and Springs right now getting is a little bit to the north of where the Hook Echo is now showing up, and Lane as well. If it maintains with this path, it looks like it will go towards Woonsocket, maybe a little bit up into Lane, but heading toward Cutberg and then Forsberg. We have Stickney and several other areas that are starting to get these little popcorn storms that are popping up around this, which could feed into this storm as well. Now, we're looking at Wolsey getting a very bad thunderstorm at the moment all the way up through Broadland, and that's heading up to the north, and we're looking at that as well as severe thunderstorms. Miller all the way to Wessington getting severe thunderstorms and heavy rains at the moment, but right now the biggest part we're looking at is these newly issued tornado warnings, and we've got those tornado warnings for western Sanborn County, southeastern Aurora County, southeastern Girard County until 5:15. Like we said, on radar, getting ready to hit 281 to the south of Lane. We're looking at, that's where the Hook Echo is showing up. Of course, we're looking down closer to the border of Girard and sorry, Aurora County. So in Aurora County, they've got northeastern Aurora County. Right up on the border is where that Hook Echo is, south of Lane at the present moment. So if you're in that area, definitely seek shelter. Like we said, this is heading through Wesleyan Springs and Lane right now to the north a little bit of that storm. But the Hook Echo part of this, where we have the possibility of tornadic activity, is heading towards Woonsocket and Cuthbert, and then it looks like Forestburg after that. Could, of course, scrape across Storla and Letcher parts of the storm to the a little bit, of course, if it drags down into those. We're looking at smaller storms starting to pop up around south of Kimball, around the Stickney area, and those are all moving up towards the rest of these storms, which could feed into them as we move through. Once again, I have to run through this and then take a quick break. Tornado warnings for western Sanborn County, northeastern Aurora County, southeastern Girard County till 5:15. Severe thunderstorm warnings right now for northwestern Davison County, for Sanborn County, for south central Beadle County, northern Aurora County, and Girard counties until 5:15 as well. Beadle County, yep, northwestern Girard, we've got those in this already. So we are looking at these storms move their way through with the tornado warning and the possibility of that Hook Echo that reformed a little bit on radar right now over top 281 south of Lane, 281 south of Lane, right there at the border of Aurora and Girard County, where 281 meet, heading towards the Woonsocket, Cuthbert, and Forestburg area. A very severe thunderstorm, still a little bit to the north of that, going through Wesleyan Springs as we speak, heading towards Lane and into Alpena and Virgil. But the tornadic activity, the possibility of that, right now heading towards the Woonsocket, Cuthbert, and Forestburg areas. Like we said, we have smaller little popcorn storms picking up right there to the north of Stickney, heading towards Mount Vernon and Plankinton, and a little bit right around south of Kimball, heading towards White Lake. Those look like they might form up and feed into this storm as it continues to move its way to the north and east. We'll take a small break. Be right back right here on KMIT from the Weather Center.
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1: Once again, from the KMIT Weather Center, we're trying to keep up to date with the latest updates we have right now with the tornado warnings in our area. We have tornado warnings still in effect for western Sanborn County, northeastern Aurora County, southeastern Girard County, saying the Hook Echo part of that storm right now on the border of Girard and Aurora County, right where 281 is. That is exactly where the Hook Echo is showing. The storm itself spreading all the way up through Lane, Alpena, Virgil, Woolsey, and Wesson Springs, and moving its way to the east about 35 miles an hour towards Woonsocket, Cuthbert, and Forestburg. Dragging part of that storm, we've got some that is right around the Mount Vernon, Plankton area right now, right in the middle. A little storm that is starting to build back up or build up right there that is getting ready to join up south of Storla and Letcher. That's going to join up with this and give it some more strength. And we're looking at Woolsey and Wessington still got a lot of thunder air storms in your area as well, moving into the Broadland area. Huron just starting to get the rains from these thunderstorms as well, all the way up to the Riverside Colony and all the way down to the border. We're looking at Woolsey, Virgil, Alpena right now, getting severe thunderstorms. Lane right in the middle of it right now, along with Wessington Springs, all the way down to the Girard and Aurora border. And like we said, the Hook Echo at the moment, right over top 281, south of Lane, right near the border of the two counties, heading towards Woonsocket, Cuthbert, and Forestburg. These are all projected time or destinations. You know, these storms can move around and change. We thought that the Hook Echo was allowed to expire right now. Like we said, Woonsocket, Cuthbert, and Forestburg right now projected in the path of where the Hook Echo is showing up on radar. And we have these little storms down to the south of us that are kind of just feeding into this. So they're little tiny popcorn storms that are just popping up, and they're feeding into these storms, giving it more strength as we speak. Now, we have the tornado warnings for western Sanborn, for southeastern Aurora, southeastern Girard County. That goes until 5:15. We have severe thunderstorm warnings also for northwestern Davison, for Sanborn County, south central Beadle County, northern Aurora County, and Girard counties until 5:15 as well. If you're in the path of these storms in Woonsocket, Cuthbert, Forestburg, you definitely want to seek shelter anywhere between there and all the way from the storm right now stretching just to the east of Crow Lake, all the way getting ready to go into the Woonsocket area. Lane right now getting a lot of the thunderstorms from the north of this. Wesson Springs all spread all the way up through Alpena, Virgil, and Woolsey. And then we're looking at the Hook Echo part of this just to the north and west of Storla, heading up towards the Cuthbert, Woonsocket, and Forestburg area. Letcher also possibly in the path of that, but it might be a little bit to the south of the where the major parts of the storm are. But we're looking at more come up from the south around Mount Vernon and Plankton that could also produce and add to these storms. Now, the latest updates we've got, no more updates at this moment. Now, we're still looking at tornadic activity and tornado warnings for western Sanborn, for northeastern Aurora, for southern Girard counties till 5:15. Severe thunderstorms as well for northwestern Davison County, Sanborn County, south central Beadle County, for northern Aurora County and Girard County till 5:15. We're going to try to get in a little bit more on our radar here in the studios. Like we said, we are seeing the Hook Echo, of course, moving through 281 on the border of Girard and Aurora, heading towards Cuthbert, pretty much is the straight path. I think that is another tornado warning just popping up. And it is. So we have a new warning.
0: This is a tornado warning. This is not a test.

0: Repeating, this is a tornado warning from the KMIT Weather Center.
1: So this is a new warning, and this is going to take the place of the one from earlier, I believe. This is northern Sanborn County, southeastern Beadle County, and for northeastern Girard County, a new tornado warning for you until 5:30. Severe thunderstorm capable of producing a tornado located over Alpena, or about 14 miles south of Huron, and it's moving east at about 40 miles an hour. The storm was only moving at 10, but it got fed by a bunch of the other storms, now moving at 40 miles an hour, with a tornado possible within this on radar indicated. Radar indicated rotation. We're looking at tornadic thunderstorms in our area. Northern Sanborn, southeastern Beadle, for northern Girard counties. If you're in the path of these storms where we're talking about, and remember, even in this remote area of any of these storms, definitely seek shelter. We want to make sure that you have all the warnings that you need. We are right now, we're seeing that hook echo right now. Now, it's saying Alpena, but I'm telling you that the heavy parts of the thunderstorms is right there at Alpena, all the way down to Lane and Weston and Springs. But the storm itself, where the hook echo is showing up, is south of Lane and heading towards Woonsocket, Cuthbert, Forestburg, and possibly Letcher and Storla. Storla on the bottom side of that storm. So a question on that, but we'll keep our eyes on the radar for you. Once again, tornado warnings right now, new ones issued out for northern Sanborn County, southeastern Beadle County, northeastern Girard counties until 5:30, moving east at 40 miles an hour. Severe thunderstorm warnings continue for western Sanborn, for northwestern Davison County, for Sanborn County, for south central Beadle County, for northern Aurora County and Girard County also until 5:15. Severe thunderstorm down over top or just to the west of Mount Vernon that we were talking about is forming up with one that's forming right around Storla and getting ready to join up where we're having the problems right now just to the west of Cuthbert. Moving into the Woonsocket area, the northern part of where that hook echo is moving into the Woonsocket area. It's dragging down into the Storla area and heading towards Cuthbert. And I think the Cuthbert area is the part that has where the hook echo is. Now, the tornadoes can kind of pop up all around this, so we definitely want you to be secure and safe in all of these areas. Pretty much right now, we're talking about Cuthbert, Woonsocket, Forestburg, and Letcher. If you're in those areas, you should definitely seek shelter as we speak. Over in Sanborn County, Woonsocket, Forestburg, Cuthbert, and Letcher. Storla on the bottom side of that storm going through you right now, but it's going to go through pretty fast and shouldn't last very long. We've got a severe thunderstorm down around the Mount Vernon area forming up, and it's moving up to meet the rest of these storms and kind of feed into it. We still have severe thunderstorms from Alpena to Virgil, moving into the Huron area of Beadle County, Wolsey as well, moving towards Broadland and the Riverside Colony. Those are moving away to the north and east as well. Not as severe, but still has the possibility of some heavy hail, heavy wind, and more that could cause damage to life and property. Definitely seek shelter in those areas as well. Now, as we continue to keep our eyes on this, we're paying most attention to where we're seeing the hook echo on the radar. And like we said, where we're seeing it on radar, south of Woonsocket, heading towards the Cuthbert area, right there on the border of Girard County, moving into Sanborn County, heading towards the Cuthbert area, Forestburg, possibly Letcher as well if it drops down a little bit. Storla getting a thunderstorm right now and stretching all the way down into Mount Vernon with that thunderstorm. No warnings in the Mount Vernon area, but that storm is forming up and joining up with the storms to the north of Mount Vernon, causing more havocs. We have another tornado warning. Let me get this updated for you here real quick.
0: This is a tornado warning. This is not a test. Repeating, this is a tornado warning from the KMIT Weather Center.

signing off. So, and so I'm waiting for the stuff to get off the printer here real quick, and so I can get to you as quick as possible. Let me make sure I've got these for you as quick as I can. Yeah, there we go. All right, so I want to make sure that we have all these in play at the moment. A little power bump here in Mitchell.

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2: 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It's measured in actions. Larry Roden spent his life ranching, welding, serving on the school board, as a deacon in his church, a volunteer basketball coach. Long before he was governor, Larry Roden was serving his community. Not for attention, not for headlines. That's just who he is. As governor, he kept serving, delivering the largest property tax cut in South Dakota history, putting $1,000 or more back in families' pockets. Reducing violent crime, murder, meth, and robberies by double digits. Standing up for life, banning the abortion pill, and defending our Second Amendment rights, earning him the endorsement of the NRA. Some politicians spend a lifetime pretending to be somebody else. Larry Roden spent his lifetime showing us who he is. July 28th, Governor Larry Roden, keeping South Dakota strong, safe, free, and built to last. Paid for by Roden for Governor.
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4: From the Cool 98 KMIT Weather Center, once again, I'm Mike Kelly, and we are looking at tornado warnings in effect for several areas. We're looking for western Sanborn County, for Aurora County, and for southeastern Girard County. I apologize. Until 5:15, actually 5:30 for northern Sanborn, southeastern Beetle, and for northeastern Girard counties. And we have tornado warning for central Beetle County. These are all separate tornado warnings until 5:30 as well, as we continue to keep our eyes on all that is happening. Now, did not expect this today, but it is South Dakota. I guess it's always part of the part and package of the deal here. So let me make sure I have the latest updates on all these tornado warnings. Making sure I do, because that one is not showing up properly. So, once again, we are looking on our radar here in the studios. Alpena with the heavy storm over top of them. Woonsocket getting the heavy storm as well. Where we're worried about different places, Cuthbert and Forestburg, Letcher, possibility with a hook echo around there. That could be right now south of Highway 37, where 37 and 34 meet. South of that, through Cuthbert, is where we're looking at the large hook echo showing up on radar. We're also looking, of course, to the east of Alpena, right around the 37 area, 37 highway to the east of Alpena, heading towards the Pearl Creek Colony as well. And we're looking up around Huron's area, right around the James Valley Junction to the west and north of Huron. We're looking at that as well, kind of swirling. Now, that's the thing about it is up around Bloomfield and Liddell, much farther to our north, these storms are actually kind of curving back straight north and then a little bit back to the west. So I worry that this storm has some very large rotation in that could kind of send some strength back into these storms as they continue to move along. That looks like a new update right there. The latest we have, tornado warnings for northern Sanborn County, for southeastern Beetle County, for northeastern Girard County until 5:30. Severe thunderstorm capable of producing tornadoes located, of course, like we said, to the east of Alpena and moving east at 40 miles an hour. We've got the ones up around the Huron area as well. moving to Huron, north of Huron, and possibly towards the Sheffield.

0: or Riverside Colony area, depending on which way it goes. And then we're also looking to the south of that. Everything just keeps lighting up. We've got storms over top of Woonsocket, storms where the south of where 37 and 34 meets in Sanborn County. To the south of that is Cuthbert, and that's where we're seeing this very large hook echo, and that is heading towards the Forestburg area, possibly dragging down into Letcher as well. We're looking at Storla getting some severe thunderstorms right now, but kind of on the backside of that, storms from Mount Vernon all the way up through Sanborn County. Though no warnings down there right now around the Mount Vernon area, but those storms joining up with the other storms. And we still have thunderstorm warnings back around the Girald County area as well, all the way up through Virgil and more. So we continue to keep our eyes on these. We have little popcorn storms kind of building up across the river and joining up with this. We have more to the south as well, down around Armour, Corsica, and Platte. Those are more like just little popcorn storms that are starting to build up but could feed into these. And we're looking at tornado warnings. That's our main thing right now. For northern Sanborn, for southeastern Beetle, for northeastern Girald County until 5:30. We also have a separate severe tornado warning for central Beetle County until 5:30 as well. And we are looking at western Sanborn, northeastern Aurora, and southeastern Girald County until 5:15. I'm going to take one quick break here real quick, and then I'll be right back to give you more details right here on KMIT.
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3: Once again, from the KMIT Weather Center, I'm Mike Kelly. Been on here for a while. We had these tornadic storms pop up through our area. A lot of people planning for vacations and traveling and whatnot. So we want everyone to be prepared and everyone be safe. North of Huron, the Hook Echo right there, heading towards the Riverside Colony. We're looking at that, of course, moving its way a little bit to the north, dragging through the Huron area. Possibly that's a whole line of storms is going to roll through Cavour and Yale as well, heading towards the Iroquois. To the south of that, right about where 37 meets, and that is in Beetle County, and south of that in Sanborn County. We're looking at very heavy storms in that area as well, moving its way straight to the east toward the Esmond area. And then we're looking at Carthage, well beyond that, but still in the path. Then we're looking at Forestburg starting to get the heavy rains moving to your area. Woonsocket getting pounded with some severe thunderstorms right now. Lane and Weston and Springs kind of on the backside of that storm at the moment. Letcher and Cuthbert is right there, pretty much where the Hook Echo is showing up on radar. Now, that Hook Echo looks like it's kind of forming just a little bit to the north of Cuthbert as well, which could affect Forestburg here in just a little bit with the possibility of tornadic activity. Letcher also in the path of that, from Letcher up through Forestburg, stretching back to Woonsocket, Cuthbert right there in the center. That's all heading towards the Artesian, Fedora area as well, as it continues to work its way down 34 towards the east. We have thunderstorms, but no warnings right now down around the Mount Vernon area to the north, all the way up to Storla, but that's feeding up into this storm. And we're looking at the possibility of tornadic activity with the Hook Echoes on radar. Once again, tornado warnings in effect for northern Sanborn County, southeastern Beetle County, northeastern Girard County until 5:30. We are looking for tornado warnings for central Beetle County as well until 5:30. We have severe thunderstorm warnings right now for Girard County. Also looking at parts of Brule. We're looking for Aurora over in Sanborn, and all the way up into Beetle County as well. Now, the heavy storm right now is dragging through the Huron area, heading towards Sheffield area, then Cavour. We're looking at also that storm stretching all the way down right now through Woonsocket, heading into the Forestburg area. And, of course, Cuthbert on the center of that storm right now where the Hook Echo is showing up on radar. That Hook Echo could be moving right in through the Forestburg area as we speak. Letcher getting the storm dragging through your area as well. It's all heading towards, straight across 34 toward Artesian and Fedora, and then heading its way up towards Carthage. We'll keep our eyes on that. We have tornado warnings right now in effect for central Beetle County, for northern Sanborn County, for southeastern Beetle County, and northeastern Girard County until 5:30.
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3: From the KMIT Weather Center, I'm Mike Kelly. We've been on for a while here taking a look at this. We've got tornado warnings in effect continuing for northwestern Sanborn, southeastern Beetle, and for northeastern Girard counties till 5:30. Tornado warnings for central Beetle County until 5:30. We have warnings right now for severe thunderstorm warnings for northern Davison County, southern Sanborn County, east central Aurora County, for southwestern Minor County and northern Hanson County till 5:45, as these lines of storms continue to move to the east at about 35 miles an hour. Looking at Mitchell, Artesian, Loomis now. Looking at Fedora around 5:20, Roswell around 5:25. We are looking at severe thunderstorm warnings for northwestern Kingsbury County, eastern Beetle County, until 5:45 as well. And as we are doing, we are continuing to keep our eyes on these tornado activities that we've got. We've got hook echoes showing up in several different spots, still showing a severe tornado warning around the Huron area in Beetle County. Most of where the hook echo is has passed Huron right now. Huron right in the middle of that storm, heading towards the Sheffield area, a little bit to the north of Cavour, and heading towards Sheffield and Yale, and then Osceola. So from Sheffield to Yale to Osceola, that's where the path of that hook echo on the radar is moving, and the storms itself moving that way as well, straight down Highway 14. Looking at the possibility of hook echo and more around south of that, south of the Pearl Creek Colony, heading toward Esmond. We've got over top of the Forestburg area right now, possibility of a hook echo stretching all the way down a little bit to the highway on 34 and 37 meet. Of course, we're looking at that in Sanborn County. All this heading towards Artesian, Fedora, Roswell. We've got the storms to the south of that, heading towards the Farwell, Plano, Loomis area. We're looking at these storms right now are heading, stretching from Mount Vernon all the way up through Loomis and Letcher, and then all the way up into where these tornadic activities are. But we're looking at a majority of these storms right now are going to go a little bit to the north of Mitchell through Riverside and Plano, and head up towards Farwell and Epiphany. That's the bottom part of the storm. The heaviest parts of these storms where the tornadic activity are over top Letcher to Forestburg, heading towards Artesian, Fedora, Roswell, and Vilas. Keep seeing updates pop up and want to make sure I am up to date for you. There are new warnings. Okay, so we have new warnings as well for southwestern Kingsbury County, Sanborn County, northwestern Lake County, southeastern Beetle County, and northern Minor County. Some of these counties, I think they're just preemptive because the storm is moving so fast those directions. These storms go until 6 o'clock. Severe weather located along a line extending near Cavour, about 9 miles west of Carthage to about 8 miles northeast of Loomis. We talked about that. Moving east and now at 50 miles an hour. Remember, this storm was only moving about 10, 15 miles an hour earlier, and it just built up strength. These are destructive storms for the Forestburg area. We're looking for Artesian and Carthage. 90-mile-an-hour wind gust possible with these storms. 90-mile-an-hour wind gust possible with these storms, quarter-size hail. If you are out and about doing farm work or anything like that, get to a shelter. Get somewhere safe. If you're traveling, find someplace safe to get as well. And, of course, these flying debris could be deadly to those caught out without shelter. Mobile homes can be heavily damaged. Farmhouses can be damaged. Barns can be damaged.

0: while I'm looking at this. No. So we are looking right now at tornado warnings for central Beetle County until 5:30. Also for northern Sanborn County, southeastern Beetle County, northeastern Girard County till 5:30. We've been talking about those. Thunderstorm warnings for northern Davison County, for southern Sanborn County, east central Aurora County, southwestern Minor County, and northern Hanson County till 5:45 as well. On the tornado warnings we're looking at right now, what could be that Hook Echo is moved through the Letcher area and south of Forestburg, heading towards Artesian and then Fedora. We're looking at a big part of that storm is going to head towards the Farwell Plano area, getting ready to move right into Loomis as well. We're looking also at the north of that. Alpena on the backside of the storm now, just getting rain. Hook Echo on that part of the storm, south of the Pearl Creek Colony, if you know where that is, way south of Cavour, heading towards the Esmond area. That could also go through Carthage. And then we're looking at north of Huron in Beetle County, that Hook Echo moving towards the Sheffield area and Yale, north of Cavour. DeCorvore getting that storm right now, Sheffield getting the storm, Riverside Colony getting the storm, Yale still in the path of that storm. It's moving to the north and east, like we said, at about 50 miles an hour. Well, we continue to keep you up to date. We're trying to get the latest updates right here from KMIT and Cool 98.3 from the Weather Center. I'm Mike Kelly.
1: This is a tornado warning. 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
3: From the KMIT Weather Center, once again, sorry about taking the breaks there, but I had to get a little water. We're looking at tornado warnings continuing for another 9 minutes, officially for Central Beetle County. We have tornado warnings right now for Northern Sanborn County, for Southeastern Beetle County, Northeastern Girard County until 5:30 as well. Severe thunderstorm warnings right now for Northern Davison, Southern Sanborn, East Central Aurora, Southern, Southwestern Minor, and Northern Hanson County till 5:45. We have severe thunderstorm warnings for Northwestern Kingsbury and Eastern Beetle County until 5:45 as well. And I think we might have changed one of those. They have changed this, so this is an update. Southwestern Kingsbury, Sanborn County, Northwestern Lake County, Southeastern Beetle County and Northern Minor County now till 6 o'clock with their severe thunderstorm warnings. Well, to keep our eyes on where we were looking at the possibility of tornadic activity, north of Cavour, heading into the Yale area and just south of the Riverside Colony. We're looking at that moving north and east. That is where we're showing a big bow in the storm right now, where the possibility of tornadic activity in that area is. We're looking to the south of that from Iroquois all the way down to the corner, northwestern corner of Minor County. We're looking at that severe thunderstorm line running all the way down, heading from Iroquois into Esmond, getting ready to go through the Carthage area as well. And of course, we're talking about from Esmond to Carthage to the west is where we're seeing the possibility of a hook echo with that. We have the big part of the tornado warnings move through the Forestburg area. We're looking at the possibility of those hook echoes right now around the Artesian area, stretching all the way down to Farwell. And we're looking at that heading towards Fedora, Roswell, Aragon, and then after that it'll be Carthage, Howard, and Canova in the path, along with Epiphany. Now we're looking at severe thunderstorm warnings down around the Loomis area, Farwell, Plano area, moving away to the north and east as well. But we're looking at the hook echo problem that we have with that storm right around the Artesian heading into Fedora. And of course, another part of the hook echo right around the Carthage area up through Esmond. And then we're looking up north of that at another tornado warning right around the Yale area is where the hook echo is now moved to. And it's moving all the storm, one big line stretching all the way down to the I-90 corridor. And it is going at about 50 miles an hour. We have small thunderstorms from Armor over at New Holland and around the Hillsdale, Metzgerville area, south of I-90. Those are starting to form up, and we're looking at the possibility of those forming up and catching up with the storm and actually feeding more into it. Right now, of course, heading into the Mitchell area. Right now, these little storms, no warnings for Armor or the New Holland or the Hillsdale, but if those continue to grow, they'll head into Ethan, Mitchell, Dimmock, Parkston, and Alexandria Fulton after that, and heading towards the Farmer Epiphany area. If they join up with this other storm, it could build up and give it more strength. So we are bringing that warmer air, that warmer stuff from the south up, and joining up with the stuff that we have already in play. Once again, we have tornado warnings, several of them, for at least 5 more minutes, unless they've extended, for Northern Sanborn County, Southeastern Beetle County, Northeastern Girard County till 5:30. We are looking for tornado warnings for central Beetle County, but I think that's moved more over into the

0: eastern side as we speak. We're looking at that until 5:30 as well. We are also looking at severe thunderstorm warnings until 6 o'clock for southwestern Kingsbury, Sanborn County, for northwestern Lake County, southeastern Beadle County, and also for northern Minor County till 6, till 5:45 for northwestern Kingsbury and eastern Beadle County. Well, we're going to let that one expire. These other ones have overtaken till 6 o'clock for Beadle, southeastern Beadle, and for northern Minor County. So we continue to keep our eyes on this. Like we said, the big problem we have is that more is coming up from the south, little popcorn storms. Once they hit the river, they are popping up and they are feeding into this big storm that we have that is moving through our area. It is now moving at about 50 miles an hour on the latest update. We're also looking, well, that might be good news, but I'm afraid they might issue some new ones. They have allowed a lot of the tornado warnings to expire, but the severe thunderstorm warnings are still in place. Now, we're still looking around the Yale area at a very large hook echo down around the Artesian area heading towards Fedora, still part of a hook echo, but they've allowed those warnings to expire. Now, there's a good chance they might be ready to reissue them, and we'll keep you up to date on those details right here at KMIT and Cool 98.3. Once again, with severe thunderstorm warnings still in existence till 6 o'clock for southwestern Kingsbury, for Sanborn County, northwestern Lake County, southeastern Beadle County, and northern Minor County until 6. We're going to continue to keep you up to date on this, and remember, if they're in the path of these storms, you definitely want to seek shelter. We've got Bancroft, Iroquois, down through Esmond, Carthage, all on the edge of that storm right now. It's stretching down, moving into the Fedora area, getting ready to go into Roswell. We're also looking at the Farwell Plano area with the bottom part of that storm, Loomis, Letcher, Forestburg, all on the backside of that storm. And, of course, we're watching it as it moves to the north and east right now at 50 miles an hour. But more stuff coming up from the south through New Holland, Armour, Corsica, and right around to the east or west of Ethan that is forming up, that is feeding into these storms and could cause more strength. So I'll wait to see if they reissue any storms warnings here in a moment. We'll be back in just a moment right here at KMIT and Cool 98.3.
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1: Does the government have the right to monitor your telephone without a warrant? The court considered that Wired question in the case of the Neanderthals' numbers. I'm Curtis Howard. Today's Point of Law.
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3: Brian Bodecker may have looked like a caveman, but there was a shrewd brain in his crooked head. Brian thought the general population was made up of 99% fools and 1% smarts. So if the fools were stupid enough to use cocaine, why shouldn't he and Nina get rich selling it to them? He arranged with Giorgio in Miami for deliveries, and with Manuel in South America for payments. In a rather short time, he and Nina were driving his and her sports cars. But one fine day, the bubble burst. Narcotics agents walked into their apartment with a search warrant for the premises. They found a kilo of cocaine and a big bundle of cash. At the station, Brian glibly lied about how the kilo came to be in his apartment. Someone threw it through his window, and he was just going to bring it to the agents. The supervising agent said, "Sure. Now tell us about your telephone calls to Miami and South America, and what you said to Giorgio and Manuel." Brian turned pale. Never heard of those guys. Never made no calls. The agent smiled. "We've had this little pen recorder on your line for days, Brian. It tells us every number you call and when. You want to look at this list of dates and times?" "I want my lawyer," Brian croaked. Brian was charged with possession for purpose of sale and went to court. His attorney said, "The government's use of a pen recorder on Brian's telephone was an illegal invasion of his privacy. The warrant that allowed them to enter his apartment didn't mention any telephone surveillance. Therefore, any evidence developed is tainted by that illegality and cannot be allowed in court. Without this evidence, the case must be dismissed." The government's attorney said, "There was no invasion of privacy. The device does not monitor or record the conversations. It only records the numbers called. There was no invasion of Brian's Fourth Amendment rights, and the case must continue." How did the court rule on the Neanderthals' numbers? We'll return with the answer in a moment.
4: Good advice is hard to find. I'm lawyer Jim Taylor. Personal injury law, or tort law, protects you from harm due to someone else's act or failure to act. In a successful tort action, the one who caused the harm compensates the one who suffered the loss. Personal injury law covers a wide area, including negligence, malpractice, products liability, and personal injuries. Come see me, Jim Taylor. I'll help you get it right. That's good advice. That's what I do. James D. Taylor, PC, attorney and consular at law.
3: 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Ordinarily, no, said the Washington Supreme Court. There was indeed an unreasonable intrusion into Brian's private affairs. However, in this case, there is enough legally obtained evidence, including cocaine and cash, to convict him. Brian is guilty and will be sentenced accordingly. It's a point of law.
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2: From the KMIT Weather Center, I'm Mike Kelly. Once again, the tornado warnings have been allowed to expire, but we still have severe thunderstorm warnings in our area. Still looking until 6 o'clock for severe thunderstorm warnings for Southern Kingsbury, Sanborn County, for Northern Lake County, Southeastern Beetle County, Northern Minor County until 6 p.m. Now, we're talking about earlier, it was reported 90-mile-an-hour wind gusts with this storm in an earlier date. 90-mile-an-hour wind gusts was reported near Maisonette site, 8 miles east of Alpena, earlier in this storm. Now, we're talking about the storm continuing to move through our area now.

0: talking about the storm over top of Bancroft and Iroquois. Cavour still got a big chunk of the storm on it as well. It's heading into DeSmet as we speak. And then we're looking down in the Carthage area with the severe thunderstorm moving through their way. Also still looking at Artesian with the major part of the storm in the south over top of it, heading towards Roswell and then Howard. We're looking at small popcorn storms still feeding up into this storm from the south right now, down around Corsica and Armor, heading up through Dimmick and Ethan, up through Mitchell and Fulton, and joining up with the storms that are already moving through our area. We have the possibility of more thunderstorms throughout the evening as well. We're hoping that the temps will go down enough that it'll get less and less likely. We'll just get rain, but we'll continue to keep up to date. We do have the severe thunderstorm watch in effect until 9 p.m. tonight for most of southeast South Dakota. Remember, we keep you up to date on the details right here with the storms at KMIT and Cool 98.3. We still have severe thunderstorm warnings for Western Kingsbury, for Sanborn County, Northwestern Lake, Southeastern Beetle, and for Northern Minor County until 6 p.m.
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0: This is a tornado warning. This is not a test. Repeating, this is a tornado warning from the KMIT Weather Center.
1: Well, we thought we were just in the thunderstorms, and we thought too quickly. We now have tornado warnings for northwestern Kingsbury and for east central Beetle County until 6 p.m. Now, a severe thunderstorm capable of producing a tornado and located near Collins Colony, or about 17 miles west of Bryant, moving northeast at 40 miles an hour. We're looking at this storm, of course, over the northwestern Kingsbury and east central Beetle counties, including Bancroft. We're taking a look also at tornado warnings also in place. I got to make sure for that's a little bit to our north for the southeastern Clark and southeastern Hamlin. Those are the storms that went through the areas up there in Huron and Beetle County. Now moved off to that. So the latest we see, of course, north of Iroquois. And also north of DeSmet, and of course around the Bancroft area, that's now moving up and out of our listening area. But you're still getting severe thunderstorms moving towards DeSmet and into the Lake Preston area and Erin. Also, looks like Oldham will get some heavy rains, but not as bad on the thunderstorms. And then over in Arlington, now we're still looking at thunderstorms down in the Roswell, Howard area, Artesian, and all the way down to Fulton, north of Mitchell, and more rain coming up from the south of Mitchell as well, but no warnings down to the south. Now, once again, we just got tornado warnings for northwestern Kingsbury County and east central Beetle County until 6 o'clock, with those storms capable of producing tornadoes near Collins. And as we look at this, we're looking at that, of course. Yeah, okay, I can see that a little bit. Heading towards past Yale, heading towards Melham and Willow Lake. We're looking at, of course, the big chunk of the storm to the south of where they're saying the tornadic activity is, going through Iroquois and DeSmet. And, of course, to the north of that, through the Bancroft area, just to the north and west of Bancroft is where they're showing a bit of a hook echo. And that's getting ready to move up into Clark County. And they've got warnings up in Clark County as well, and then over into Hamlin. So that's going to continue through our area. Oh, got to make sure we got the latest here. Severe thunderstorm warning remains in effect for northern Davison, for southeastern Sanborn and southeastern Minor counties and northern Hanson counties for just a little while longer. We're also looking at 70-mile wind gusts ahead of this storm as possible. We're also looking at severe thunderstorm warnings for southwestern Kingsbury, northwestern Sanborn, northwestern Lake, southeastern Beetle, and northern Minor counties still in effect as well. And to the north of that, we're looking at severe thunderstorms remaining in effect for just a few more minutes for northwestern Kingsbury and eastern Beetle. But I'm thinking that those are being replaced by the tornado warnings at the moment. Now, once again, tornado warning, we're looking at that northwestern Kingsbury and also east central Beetle County. And as we look at that, we're looking. The storm has moved to the east and north of Cavour, still moving through the Yale area all the way to Bancroft, north of Iroquois, and moving into, well, part of it dragging into DeSmet, but the heaviest parts where they're talking about the tornadic activity is getting ready to move off into Clark County and into Hamlin. Once again, we'll keep you up to date on the details. These tornado warnings go until 6 o'clock right here on KMIT and Cool 98.3. We'll keep you up to date on the details.
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1: From the KMIT Weather Center, Mike Kelly here with you. And now we have new warnings, and these are for severe thunderstorm warnings for southeastern Sanborn County, western Lake County, Minor County, and northern Hanson County till 6:30. So there are thunderstorms located along a line extending from Fedora near the Roswell to about 6 miles west of Canova, moving east at 40 miles an hour. 70-mile-an-hour wind gusts, quarter-size hail possible with this. I was looking on the computer, and south of Wessington, 4 inches of rain showing up just south of Wessington. Over by the Woolsey area, looking at 3 inches of rain that came through. And, of course, the Gan Valley area, looking at 2.5 inches of rain came through in certain spots. So we had a lot of severe rain up in those areas. Not looking at much right now down around us, but we are looking at more stuff coming up from the border right now on our south. So we continue to keep our eyes on that. Now, once again, we have still a tornado warning in effect officially for northwestern Kingsbury and east central Beetle County, but I think most of that has moved up into Clark County and now starting to move over into Hamlin County, kind of out of our listening area. And, of course, we're looking at that moving up past Melham and pretty much into the Bryant area, so we'll let that go for right now. We're looking at still thunderstorms all the way through Carthage, Cloverleaf Colony. We're looking at that stuff, of course, just to the west of Howard. Artesian, Fedora, Roswell. And, of course, we got the storms heading towards Howard. We're looking at that dragging down pretty much as well. Got some nasty-looking stuff south of Roswell as well as it continued moving east at about 40 to 50 miles an hour. We've got more stuff to our border as well, coming across the Nebraska border. And the latest I had on that as I was looking is I see stuff popping up. We've been talking about it for quite a bit, but no warnings to our south right now. But we are seeing stuff from Lake Andes all the way around the Geddes area, Armour, Parkston, and moving its way to the north and east column, kind of following these storms that have been going through our area to the north of I-90. We'll continue to keep our eyes on that for you. Like we said, around the Bryant area, they still have a warning for tornadoes that's kind of moved out of our listening area. But we are looking for severe thunderstorm warnings until 6:30. And that continues for southeastern Sanborn County, for western Lake County, for Minor County, and northern Hanson County, until 6:30.
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1: ABC News, I'm Michelle Franz, and a three-time U.S. Olympian has been indicted in connection with alleged vandalism at the Lincoln Memorial Reflecting Pool.
2: The single count, destruction of property worth more than $1,000, carries up to 10 years in prison. Olympic canoeist David Hearn insists he did not rip the lining of the reflecting pool, but merely touched the end of a loose piece of it. U.S. Attorney Jeanine Pirro.
3: National Park Service employees observed Hearn actually forcefully and violently pulling up and removing the bottom liner with both hands.
2: Hearn's attorney calls the charges outrageous and says they should be alarming to every American. Stephen Portnoy, ABC News, Washington.
1: Fire crews are battling multiple blazes in eight western states. In Colorado, the Aspen Acres fire is the largest. It's 0% contained. A major heat wave also gripping much of the country heading into the July 4th weekend. This is ABC News.

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0: Good afternoon, I'm Jess. And thunderous storms, temperatures around 82.
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2: From the Cool 98 and KMIT Weather Center, I'm Mike Kelly. We're taking a look at severe thunderstorm warnings continue for southeastern Sanborn County, for western Lake County, for Minor County, and northern Hanson County until 6:30. We're looking at heavy storms right now, moving pretty much on the backside of Roswell on the backside, but moving through Howard, Canova, heading towards Winfred. We've got some stuff that'll be heading through the Oldham area, then DeSmet, of course, with the severe thunderstorms as well. Most of the rest of that is all moved off to the north up into Hamlin County. We are looking at some thunder boomers right now from Armour all the way to Delmont, moving into Parkston and south of Ethan, and also moving into Alexandria south of Mitchell. That line of rain is just rain at the present moment, and we're hoping that the temps have dropped enough that hopefully that just become rain instead of turning into thunderstorms. But we're still getting a lot coming up all the way from Bone Steel, Geddes, Lake Andes, and then that line leading all the way up to where the storms are. Right now, of course, so we're waiting to see if that develops into anything else as this continues on. Now, once again, we have severe thunderstorm warnings remaining in effect till 6:30 for Kingsbury, northeastern Beadle, and northeastern Brookings counties as well. We're also looking at severe thunderstorm warnings for southeastern Sanborn, western Lake County, Minor County, and northern Hanson County until 6:30. Remember, if weather breaks out, we break in right here at Cool 98.3 and KMIT. And we know a lot of everybody's out there planning for vacations and traveling and getting ready for the holidays. We want everyone to be safe. Right now, we're looking at severe lines of storms through the Howard area, Canova, down through Spencer, and then heading towards Salem. We've got some up around the DeSmet area, heading towards Irwin and Badger and over into Arlington. That'll be moving out of here soon. And then we've got this line of storms right now stretching from Spencer, South Dakota, through Alexandria, down through Ethan, Parkston, DeSmet, Armour, all the way down to the river at Pickstown. And that is no warnings for those areas right now, but for the rest of us, we've got these right now. Now, once again, severe thunderstorm warnings remain until 6:30 for Kingsbury.

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0: Luke Combs with Be By You on Real Country 105.9 KMIT. I'm Jess, and coming up on Saturday night for 4th of July, tune into our sister station, Pure Oldies 103.5. They're doing fireworks at the lake. They're presenting a great mix of patriotic music synchronized to the fireworks action over Lake Mitchell. 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

0: Zach Taub with South of Sanity on Real Country 105.9 KMIT. And get ready to light up the 4th with Boza Fireworks. 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We're going to be looking forward to seeing you there. 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
7: Good afternoon, I'm Jess. For the rest of the day, thunderstorms and around 88. Tonight, thunderstorms 66. Tomorrow, a mix of sun and clouds with thunderstorms in the afternoon, a high of 90. And then 4th of July, heavy thunderstorms and clouds with a high of 85. Right now, it is 82 at the KMIT studio. 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
1: From the KMIT and Cool 98 Weather Center, a severe thunderstorm warning's now being issued for Davison County, southeastern Davison County, southwest.

0: on radar right now. This is all that stuff that was coming up from the Nebraska border earlier. And, of course, we are looking at the heaviest parts of the storm over top Milltown up to the New Elm Spring Colony, also the Rockport Colony. It's heading towards Emory. The rain's already in the Emory area. Clayton, it's in the path of that storm. Cheddar is kind of on the bottom of that storm. It's going to go through your area as well and heading towards Bridgewater. Now, we've got some more stuff behind that around from Delmont all the way down to the river at Pickstown Lake Andes. But right now, we are looking at a severe thunderstorm warning for southeastern Davison, for southwestern McCook, southern Hanson County, and northern Hutchinson County. That goes until 7:15. That storm heading up into the Emory area, then Bridgewater. It's going to skim through Milltown. It is over top Milltown, New Spring, Elm Spring Colony, and heading towards Clayton. It's going to go through Emory and Bridgewater, and we're looking at it a little bit south. Just rain right now in the Alexandria area. We'll continue to keep up to date on the details right here from the Weather Center. I'm Mike Kelly right here on KMIT and Cool 98.3.
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0: Real Country 105.9 KMIT with Carly Pierce and Riley Green. If I don't leave, I'm gonna stay. I'm Jess, and coming up next, we have got Backstage Country with Mr. Cody Johnson as your guest host. Have a great night. Be safe.
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0: Freedom is not free. Just as America fought for independence in 1776, American soldiers continue to defend freedom around the world today. 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Happy birthday, America, and let freedom ring forever. From all of us at Nutrien Ag Solutions in Mitchell, Howard, and Armour, together we are Ag Done Right.
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2: From the KMIT and Cool 98.3 Weather Center, once again, we have severe thunderstorms right now.

0: thunderstorm located along a line extending from Emory to Milltown to near Parkston, moving east at 25 miles an hour. Now, earlier, of course, we said a report of 66-mile-an-hour wind gusts 4 miles southwest of Dimmock. We're looking at hail damage is possible with this storm as well. Right now, we're looking at the heaviest spot over top of Milltown, up through the New Elm Springs Colony, all the way up to Rockport Colony, moving towards Emory, heading also towards Bridgewater, Clayton, the Cheddar Colony, also in the path of the storm, just starting to get the rains as we speak. Then Wolf Creek, it's moving its way due east, so it's going to continue to head down, of course, the Highway 44 and also up pretty much connect into I-90 as well. So we're looking at that at the present moment and seeing these storms come through our areas. We're looking at the top of the storm right now, stretching from Emory all the way back through Rockport, New Elm Colony, and down into Milltown, heading into Clayton. Cheddar Colony getting a lot of the rains as well. Parkston on the backside of that storm, but still got more rain coming up from the Nebraska border that could come become more thunderstorms through the day. We're looking at stuff going all the way up through Unityville, Canova, all the way over into Orland, and of course out of our listening area. We're looking at these thunderstorms to continue until 7:15 is what we officially got right now. For southeastern Davison, for southwestern McCook, for southern Hanson County, and northern Hutchinson County till 7:15.
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